0: here on WRUW FM 91. Now it's time to send this over to Mr. J.E.G. as he'll lay down tracks. Take it over, Mr. J.E.G.
1: Thank you very much, Dr. Polk. Yes, Mr. J.E.G. here, and you're tuned into WRUW FM 91.1 Cleveland, where we are broadcasting live and stereo from the campus of Case Western Reserve University.
2: The first plane hit the other tower right after I came in.

Okay, here come the Wolves, by request. King Crimson here on Laying Down Tracks, country music, roots and branches, and sometimes we go out on a limb, and we're certainly out on a limb with that one. We turn now to Neil Young, Let's Roll.

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The date, it's 9:10. 9/11 is tomorrow. We heard Let's Roll by Neil Young here on Laying Down Tracks. WIEW-FM 91.1 Cleveland. We are broadcasting live and in stereo from the campus of Case Western Reserve University. And don't touch that dial, because at 10 o'clock, it's Rachel presenting a preview of Saturday's Studio A-Rama, which is a live festival concert presented right here on the grounds of WRUW-FM in the Mather Courtyard. It's Studio A-Rama, a day-long rock and roll music festival happening right here at the campus of Case Western Reserve University, the Mather Courtyard. It is free, free, free, presented by us here at WRUW-FM, just for you. Studio A-Rama, it is this coming Saturday, starts at 2. It's a live music festival. It's free, so do come on down and join us at the Mather Courtyard, which is basically at Mayfield Road and Euclid, right on the campus of Case Western Reserve University. And I'm Mr. J.E.G. here at Case Western Reserve University.

and laying down tracks where we play country music roots and branches, and sometimes we go out on a limb, and we've been spinning some 9/11 related songs for you this evening. And we had a request in there, 21st Century Schizoid Man. And that's from In the Court of the Crimson King, expanded version. That one came out in 1969. Who would have guessed it? But there it was. And we also heard in there Let's Roll by Neil Young from his album Are You Passionate? And Soak, that is a disc out from Che Zorro and Tisa Adamson. 9/11 was the name of the song there, the album Soak. Che Zorro and Tisa Adamson. Tom Paxton, The Bravest, from his 2002 release entitled Looking for the Moon. And I'm Mr. J.E.G., your host. Very glad to be with you here on this Thursday night. We very much appreciate you being along with us for the ride here on Laying Down Tracks. And here we turn to Tom Paxton.

I sang the song I'm about to sing for you down at Ground Zero back in September as they dedicated, as they dedicated a memorial on the outside of the wall of Engine Company 10. I spoke to a fireman from Engine Company 10, which is literally across the street from Ground Zero, and he told me he had lost 42 friends that day. Can you imagine? I can't imagine that. And I know that for the rest of my life, I'll never be able to look at a fireman or firefighter, firewoman, without knowing I'm looking at somebody who would give his or her life for me without even knowing my name. And we can't thank people like that enough. This is for the bravest.

0: Yeah. Thank you.
1: Fans, Tom Paxton captured live at Kent State University in the ballroom in 2006. November 18th is when that concert occurred, and that was produced by us here at WRUW-FM. And we also heard Tom Paxton, a double play, Looking for the Moon, a title track from an album out from Tom Paxton. 2002 is when that one was released. Let's Roll, that was from Neil Young in 2002, and his album, Are You Passionate? And then a request, live 21st Century Schizoid Man.

Crimson, and that one came out in 1969. Here's John Hiatt.

from Toby Keith. My List is the name of that song. And we also heard from John Hiatt, When New York Had Her Heart Broke. 2011 is when that song came out, and Dirty Jeans and Mudslide Hymns is the name of the album. And then captured live at the Kent State Ballroom, November 18th, 2006, Tom Paxton, when he was singing The Bravest. And that version was captured by Jimmy Wilson of WRUW-FM. Yes, from us here. We're the number one station in town for presenting live music. And speaking of which, this coming Saturday, it's Studio A-Rama happening right here, beginning at 2 o'clock in the afternoon in the Mather Courtyard, which is at the corner of like Mayfield and Ford Roads in the heart of University Circle. Case Western Reserve University is where it's at, and this is our annual Studio A-Rama. And don't forget, tonight, beginning in an hour and 10 minutes, our own Rachel is going to be playing songs and artists who will be performing at this Saturday's Studio A-Rama. And it starts at 2 in the afternoon, and it is free, a free live music festival concert just for you from us here at WRUW-FM. And once again, it starts at 2 o'clock. And the lineup includes Mr. Gnome, The Laughing Chimes, Night, False Teeth.

0: Heath.
1: False Teeth is the name of the band. Cheap Easies. Cherry Yachtsman. Velocity Stacks with Windswept Hair. Tetraviolet and Relic. It's all happening in the Mather Courtyard, 11220 Bellflower Road in Cleveland. The Mather Memorial Courtyard is where it is, and it's basically at the intersection of Mayfield and Euclid and Ford Road, or other landmarks that you might use to make it down here to the Mather Courtyard in the heart of University Circle, right here at Case Western Reserve University. And once again, the lineup for this Saturday's free Studio A-Rama: Mr. Gnome, The Laughing Chimes, Knights, False Teeth, The Cheap Easies, Cherry Yachtsman, Velocity Stacks with Windswept Hair, Tetraviolet, and Relic. And this is all happening at right here at Case Western Reserve University in the heart of University Circle, right on the Case Western Reserve University campus. It's our live annual concert festival, Studio A-Rama, and once again it's happening Saturday, this coming Saturday, and it begins at 2 in the afternoon. And we have a request in from a very gracious caller who wanted to hear Saturday Sun by Nick Drake, and he passes along his hopes for a great sunny day Saturday for our festival. Once again, here's Nick Drake, and the name of the song, it's called Saturday Sun. I didn't do the back announce. Well, let me do that, please, for you, because we were playing some songs in honor of the events, memorializing the events of 9/11. My List, that was from Toby Keith. It came out in 2008. When New York Had Her Heart Broke, that was from 2011. And John Hyatt, The Bravest, from Tom Paxton. And that was recorded live at the Kent State Ballroom by our own Jimmy Wilson. And that concert occurred on November 18th, 2006, Looking for the Moon. That's the title track from a 2002 Tom Paxton release. By request, thank you for that one. Are You Passionate? A 2002 album from Neil Young, and the song we heard from Neil this evening, Let's Roll. And that one was also memorializing the events of 9/11. 20th Century Schizoid Man, King Crimson, a special live long version of that song, and that one was captured on stage in 1969. Jeff Powers, Tall Buildings was the name of that tune. And we also heard from Che Zorro and Tisa Adamson, 9/11 from their album Soak. And we began the program with The Bravest from Tom Paxton and his album Looking for the Moon. So let's now play Saturday Sun, called in by a caller who is wishing for a sunny day on Saturday for our Studio A-Rama. It's a free music festival. It starts at 2 in the afternoon. And once again, I will give you the lineup for this free concert: Mr. Gnome, The Laughing Chimes, Knights, False Teeth, Cheap Easies, Cherry Yachtsman, Velocity Stacks with Windswept Hair, Tetraviolet, and Relic. Saturday Sun, wishes from a caller. The song is by Nick Drake.

I request Nick Drake, Saturday Sun, which is what we're hoping here for here at WRUW FM 91.1 Cleveland. We are broadcasting live in stereo from the campus of Case Western Reserve University, and we'll have live music just for you happening on Monday. And this will be, no, this is happening Saturday, excuse me, Saturday for Studio A-Rama right here at the Mather Courtyard on the campus of Case Western Reserve University, also the headquarters of WRUW-FM. Studio A-Rama, a big free festival. It is happening this coming Saturday, beginning at 2 o'clock in the afternoon. Mr. Gnome, The Laughing Chimes, Night, False Teeth, Cheap Easies, Cherry Yachtsman, Velocity Stacks, With Windswept Hair, Tetraviolet, and Relic. This is all the free concert lineup just for you from us here. It's Studio A-Rama, presented by WRUW-FM. And once again, this is a free show. A free day-long concert starts at 2 and goes on until way past dark. It goes on until way past dark. 11220 Bellflower Road in Cleveland, and it's happening at the Mather Memorial Courtyard. And this is our Studio A-Rama annual concert, and it is happening this coming Saturday. And on September 12th, that's a Monday at 7 o'clock in the afternoon, the Cleveland Rocks Organization, in cooperation with the Ohio Arts Association, they are presenting a music

industry workshop about booking festival and venues, plus a 2x4 songwriters showcase. This is all happening at the Cleveland Rocks Shop on Waterloo Road in North Collinwood with Brent Kirby and Maura Rogers. This is a free event, and Brent Kirby and Maura Rogers, and rumor has it other folks will be showing up. This is all about booking concert sites, and it's going to include a songwriters showcase, and this is for folks interested in booking concerts, hosting concerts, producing events, all those types of ventures that are going on in northeastern Ohio, the rock and roll capital of the world. And of course, we have a very strong acoustic singer-songwriter scene as well. And the Cleveland Rocks organization, again, this is on Monday, beginning at 7 in the evening, a music industry workshop. It's free. It's about booking festivals and concert sites and the whole deal, plus a 2x4 songwriters showcase. And this is at the Cleveland Rocks Shop on Waterloo Road in North Collinwood with Brent Kirby and Maura Rogers. And this is a free event, 15801 Waterloo in North Collinwood. This is at the Cleveland Rocks Shop. And now we turn to Christine Lavin by request. I've

My request on laying down tracks, that's Etta James, Love Letters, here on WRUW-FM 91.1 Cleveland. We're also online across the globe at WRUW.org. Yeah, if you like what you're hearing here, feel free to tell all your friends, neighbors, and relatives, wherever they happen to be, that all the programs here at WRUW can be heard across the globe at WRUW.org on your favorite computing device. And get this, here's a huge, large music festival. We call it Studio A-Rama, and we here at WRUW-FM, we present this every year just for you. This coming Saturday, beginning at 2 o'clock in the afternoon, Eastern Time, Studio A-Rama, and it's got a whole lineup of bands and performers for your listening and viewing pleasure. Mr. Gnome, The Laughing Chimes, Knights, False Teeth, Cheap Easies, Cherry Yachtsman, Velocity Stacks, With Windswept Hair, Tetraviolet, and Relic. This is all this year's Studio A-Rama lineup. It's a free music festival and concert happening right here on campus at the Mather Courtyard, which is roughly at Mayfield and Euclid, Ford Road in that area, Bellflower Road, 11220 Bellflower Road in Cleveland. It's Studio A-Rama, presented by us here at WRUW-FM. And get this, the excitement just keeps on coming as tonight, in a little over 20 minutes from now, our own Rachel H. is going to be playing songs from the performers which will be appearing at this coming Saturday's Studio A-Rama. So Rachel will be highlighting songs of the performers which you can see live and in person for free. F-R-E-E. No money down. Free. It's all happening at the Mather Courtyard this coming Saturday. And this evening, don't touch that dial, because our own Rachel H., one of the producers of the Live from Cleveland show, she will be spinning tunes of the artists who will be taking part in this coming Saturday's free music festival right here on the Case Western Reserve University campus. And once again, Rachel's special show is happening tonight, from 10 until 11 right here on WRUW-FM. And don't forget, if you need a reminder, every Thursday night from 10 until 11, it is the Live from Cleveland show from 10 until 11, which features live music right here at WRUW-FM. Carrie Newcomer. I heard an owl.

Remembering 9/11, Fleetwood Mac from their album Say You Will from 2003. And we also heard from the Eagles, John Mayer, Covered in Rain from Any Given Tuesday. That one came out in 2003. And from 2004, The Red Thread, an album out from Lucy Kaplansky. And the song she gave us this evening was her Land of the Living. Tuesday Morning, title track from a Mark Freeman release. Michael Smith, Hole in the Sky from his release entitled There. And from The Gathering of Spirits, came out in 2002 on the Philo label from Kerry Newcomer, I Heard an Owl. Etta James, by request, Love Letters from her album Blue Gardenia. Roberta Flack and Donny Hathaway, You've Got a Friend, and Firehouse. That one was from Christine Lavin. Her release was entitled I Was in Love with a Difficult Man. And we also heard from Nick Drake by request, Saturday Sun. And that is in honor of our own WRUW-FM Studio A-Rama, which is happening this coming Saturday, this coming, beginning at 2 in the afternoon. It's Studio A-Rama, where we have a whole lineup of live music just for you, which is taking place in the Mather Courtyard, just outside the window here on the campus of Case Western Reserve University. The address is 11220 Bellflower Road. It's a courtyard. Buzz down your windows and you will hear the tunes playing if you're in the vicinity of Ford Road, Bellflower Road, Mayfield and Euclid. Studio A-Rama is our annual big all-day-long concert extravaganza. It starts at 2 o'clock and goes way into the evening. Just for you, it's all free live music presented by us for you. Mr. Gnome, The Laughing Chimes, Nights, False Teeth, Cheap Easies, Cherry Yachtsman. The Cherry Yachtsman will be playing on this coming Saturday at the Mather Courtyard, as will Velocity Stacks with Windswept Hair, Tetraviolet, and Relic. And this is a free concert being put on by us for you this coming Saturday. It's Studio A-Rama. And on Monday at 7 o'clock, September 14th is the date, I do believe, 7 o'clock.

Monday, the Cleveland Rocks organization has presented a music industry workshop, and it's all about booking festivals and venues, concert halls, bars, etc. Plus, there will be a 2x4 songwriters showcase featuring Bent Kirby and Maura Rogers, and this is all happening at the Cleveland Rocks Shop on Waterloo, 15801 Waterloo in North Collinwood. It's free with Brent Kirby and Maura Rogers. And what this is, the Cleveland Rocks organization is presenting a workshop. So if you're a music industry person or you desire to become same, and you want to learn about booking festivals and about venues and concert halls and bars and school gymnasiums, plus there'll be a 2x4 songwriters showcase. Free, 7 o'clock Monday at the Cleveland Rocks Shop on Waterloo, and this will assist you if you wish to become a big person in the music industry, all right? Tough row to hoe, but it can be a very rewarding and fun experience. And here we are with Rush.

Okay, take cover. Here come the Jets. Rush. Peaceful Kingdom was the name of that song as we're wrapping up our 9/11 show for you on Laying Down Tracks, WRUW-FM 91.1 Cleveland. And don't touch that dial because Rachel H. is going to be on the Live from Cleveland show presenting for you a preview of this coming Saturday's Studio A-Rama, which is a live music festival happening for free from us for you in the Mather Courtyard, 11220 Bellflower Road in Cleveland on the campus of Case Western Reserve University. A free show. Mr. Loam, Mr. Gnome, The Laughing Chimes, Knights, False Teeth, Cheap Easies, Cherry Yachtsman, Velocity Stacks, With Windswept Hair, Tetraviolet, and Relic. And within minutes, there's going to be a special preview of this event for you from our own Rachel H. during the Live from Cleveland show. Here's Suzanne Vega, 9/11 anniversary.

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2: Do you really think I ought to swear? 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
5: WRUW 91.1 is proud to announce the return of Studio A-Rama. 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

All right, everybody. Hey, thanks for sticking around for Live from Cleveland today. Hopefully the Studiorama preview did not deter anybody into turning their radios off, but just to keep them on, I want to play some music for you. It's not live tonight, but these are some of the bands that you're going to be hearing live at Studiorama this Saturday right here on the campus of Case Western Reserve University in the Mather Memorial Courtyard. We've been doing Studio A for almost 40 years. I think we were trying to figure out exactly what number this one would be, and I think it was something not that exciting, like 38 or 39. We took a couple of years off during the pandemic, during 2020, and then right after, as

0: CWRU case was still kind of going through their gathering rules and regulations and things like that. And so we're just shy, I think, of 40 years of doing Studiorama right now. And it has morphed many times, taken many different shapes, and has had many different bands grace our stage for this one. Starting out, it was pretty much very similar to Live from Cleveland, what we do at Live from Cleveland every Thursday night. It was just a bunch of local bands that were well-known in the scene, college bands mixed with, you know, other Cleveland community groups, just like what we do every day here with our programmers, a mixture of our college students and community programmers. And we invited all of our listeners and all of our donors down to the Mather Courtyard for a fun, kooky, crazy show. Over the years, our local and independent venues have been involved, record shops, you name it. Everybody in Cleveland at this point, I feel like, has somehow played a part. And if you're a part of this new generation that is enjoying Studiorama and the return of Studiorama, well, I'm very thankful that you are out there and planning on coming. So we're going to play some brand new music, just was released September 4th, by one of the groups that is going to be playing Studiorama on Saturday. They're our first band to take the stage, Relic, at 2 p.m. And though it is anchored by the namesake of the band, one guy, there are a rotating cast of different members that play with him. And they have included in the past some CWRU grad students. And they may currently include that in the lineup as well. So this one's going to be a fun one. Definitely goes out to the Case students and grad school alums out there who are planning on stopping by this Saturday. We're going to hear their brand new song. That's called Answer the Call, and I hope everybody does answer the call. And I hope to see you on Saturday in the Mather Memorial Courtyard. This is Relic. They'll be playing at 2 p.m. this Saturday at Studiorama.
1: After the spectrum, then you stand before the judgment of God, and you are judged.

All right, you just heard there from Tetra Violet. They were on Live from Cleveland. You might remember them because they played back on April 2nd of this year. They're making their debut at Studio A-Rama. But members of the group may or may not

0: I've played with other groups at Studio Ram in the past. This is one of those cool Cleveland bands that formed because of Lottery League. They got together during the 2024 iteration of that big old day-long music festival where new bands show their stuff, what they got, on the big stage. They've been hosting that at the Ingenuity Fest building over on Hamilton Ave the past couple of years. But Tetraviolet will be playing for us a little bit earlier on in the evening. You can catch them at 2:45 p.m. on the Mather Memorial Stage here at Studio Arama. That's the Saturday, September 12th. They are a really fun group. I put them on early because they're fun for the whole family. They dress up, got some awesome outfits, have some great songs. They describe themselves as an intergalactic dance rock group, which I totally can see what they're channeling there, and I would love to be beamed up on that spaceship and taken to another, to an intergalactic party. So they're going to do that, 2:45 p.m. at Studio Arama on Saturday. And then before Tetraviolet, before Electric City, we listened to Relic, the song Answer the Call. It is a brand new single, just came out with it this week, and they will be up first out of all of our bands at 2 p.m. They do share some members with the Case grad school contingency, so we're excited to welcome an original band who are made up of players that are right here on campus or very close by. We're excited to have them at 2 o'clock. One other exciting group that we have coming up this year is With Windswept Hair. It's been quite a while since we had a band that also happened to have a member of WRUW amongst its ranks, but this year with Windswept Hair, one of their members, Kent, you might recognize him as one of our radio boyfriends that broadcasts down here at WRUW from Wednesday nights following Darewaves. We're excited to have one half of Radio Boyfriends playing with Windswept Hair, and they have a wonderful album out called Hanging by a Thread that came out a little bit, I believe it was this year, earlier this year. And we're going to hear their song, This Is It. They might be tied for my top five bands that are playing Studio Rama this year. They're another great group, and they're going to be playing a little bit earlier on. So you're going to have to make sure that you make it out early. And hopefully we're crossing our fingers that you stay all day, because the lineup is just absolutely great. We really book this with a lot of thought into what people are going to like, what listeners from the radio station are especially going to enjoy, and at what times they're going to enjoy them. So if you are into what you're about to hear next, and I think you will be, 3:30 p.m. is when With Windswept Hair is going to be playing at Studio A, a lovely afternoon band. Here's their track, This Is It, from Hanging by a Thread, and I hope that they have their vinyl available. I know they got this pressed to vinyl, and I'm lucky enough to have a copy of it, but I hope that they bring some out for our listeners as well, and the people who can attend Studio A on Saturday.
1: Hello?
2: Hello?
1: Hey.
2: Oh, hey.

Wow, we had a couple telephone themed songs right in a row. That was crazy. That was with Windswept Hair. This Is It, off of their album Hanging by a Thread that came out, it says last year, on Clubhouse Records. And that features one half of Radio Boyfriends, that group. And they will be playing right here at Studio A-Rama, which is going to be happening this weekend on Saturday, September 12th. We've been talking about it all week down here at WRUW. It's definitely happening for us. It's big for us here at the studios. They'll be playing at 3:30 p.m. Right before that, we listened to some Tetraviolet, who will be taking the stage at Studio A. Right before, with Windswept Hair, they will be playing at 2:45 p.m. And then we kick things off with Relic at 2 p.m. Next up, we're going to hear a little bit of Velocity Stax. These guys were also on Live from Cleveland not super long ago, but that was my first introduction to them. And they were very kindly recommended to us at Live from Cleveland by none other than AJ from Blue Suede Heart. And they are a local rockabilly trio who will be playing here at Studio A-Rama coming up shortly. And I believe that they played about a year ago on Live from Cleveland now. I know that there was, I feel like it was much colder when they were down here. So we're going to hear their song, Shakin' Stompin' Baby, and it's going to get you in the mood for some great rockabilly music. We haven't had a straight-up rockabilly band at Studio A in quite a long time, so we're really ready and welcoming that genre back to have a good time here on Saturday. They're going to be on the stage at 4:15 p.m. This is Velocity Stax with Shakin' Stompin' Baby.

0: You just listened to to Cherry Yachtsman right there with the song Bison. And that comes off of an album by the same name that they released this year. We had them back on Live from Cleveland, this show right now that you're listening to and currently tuned into, in March of this year, on March 20th, to celebrate this new release. They kind of blend indie folk and new school Americana very well with the electronics. They're giving me Neutral Milk Hotel, reminds me of This is Lorelei in some cases. Really been digging them a lot lately. They're one of my bands to watch out for at Studio A. You're not going to want to miss their set. And there's a lot going on stage with them, which is also makes for a very interesting time. They will be playing at 5 p.m. on the dot right here on the campus of Case Western Reserve University at 11220 Bellflower Road, right here where we normally are hosting our radio programs. We're going to be having a big old concert out in the Mather Memorial Courtyard, and Cherry Yachtsman will be playing at 5 p.m. Before Cherry Yachtsman, we listened to Velocity Stacks with Shakin' Stompin' Baby. They are rockabilly from right here in Northeast Ohio. It is a trio of them, and if you enjoyed what you heard there, you can catch them at 4:15 p.m. During Studio A-Rama. I've got Cheap Easy's next for you. They are classic punk rock. Think Blink-182, think, you know, I mean, Bouncing Souls. Think like whatever is the funnest punk rock music that you can think of. And these guys have got it. They're going to be playing at 5:45 p.m. at Studio Rama. And if you're thinking to yourself, Rachel, how am I going to remember all of this? Well, our schedule is posted. You can find out more information at wrew.org/events. There is an event made for this there where you can really easily add it to your Google calendar so you don't forget a thing. Or also find us on Facebook, facebook.com/wruwfm. There is also a Facebook event for this where all of our bands are listed by time as well so that you can really easily find out when all this good stuff is going down. I've got just a couple of announcements, and then when we get back into the music, Cheap Easy's Out Front is what you'll be hearing next here on Live from Cleveland.
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4: The following program may contain objectionable material. Listener discretion is advised.

This next band is False Teeth. We had them on the program being live from Cleveland, on January 4th, 2024. Time truly does feel like a construct when I see dates like that. I'm thinking, wow, it was much more recent than that, right? No concept of time. But they were here back then, and they've gone through a couple of different iterations of the group, so there's definitely going to be some new faces when they play at Studiorama this Saturday. And they also have brand new music out. They just released their song Believe Me, I believe, on Tuesday of this week. Crazy that all of these new music releases are timing up so well, and we're really excited to get to premiere some new music live here at Studiorama. They'll be playing at 6:30 p.m. but you most likely have seen these guys play around town. I know that they had a chance to play, I believe, the Krentovania Festival one year, a couple of the different ethnic festivals they've played here in Cleveland, as well as have been on lineups like Larchmere Porch Fest and Waterloo and everything in the past. So you've probably seen these folks at a music festival, community festival, or at the local bar, Happy Dog. They play a lot as well. This is False Teeth, their brand new song, Believe Me. And believe me, you are not going to want to miss them at 6:30 p.m. this Saturday, right here on the campus of Case Western Reserve University.

That was the song State Lines by our local special guest Knights. They're going to be playing at Studio A-Rama this weekend, coming up on September 12th. It is Saturday. I know there's a lot of stuff going on around town on Saturday. Waterloo Arts Fest, Fresh Fest. I'm sure there's other fests and things happening of that nature that I'm forgetting. But I'll tell you what, I'm going to be at Studio A-Rama all day. And if you can join us at some point in time, we would be so grateful. It is totally free. No money to attend at all. This is a thank you, something that we do every year for our listeners, those who have donated to Telethon, those who have not, just who would like to come and join us and celebrate WREW and College Radio Spirit. We'll be here. We'll be here all day from 1:30 p.m. Our doors all the way until probably about 10 o'clock at night, maybe a little bit later than that. Might be sticking around cleaning up. But our special guest Knights, who you just heard, they are scheduled to play at 7:15 p.m. And they're going to be on right before our two headliners. We're going to have regional headliners Laughing Chimes, who we're going to hear from next. And then we're also going to have Mr. Gnome, who are our national headliners from Cleveland, Ohio. They got their start right here in Cleveland before touring all over the world. They're working on new music, a new album. And they also were recently one of the PANSA Foundation grant recipients for this past round of grant funding. And if you remember, just last week, we had Arms and Armor down here live from Cleveland. John and Lauren are two big parts of the PANSA Foundation. And Mr. Gnome was one of the bands that received some financial support from that awesome organization that does a ton to celebrate, promote, and support local music. Knights, we heard the song State Lines there. That is a single that came out last year. And we've had Knights perform at Studio Rama before. This will be their second time performing. But I believe their first time was back in 2017 when they were one of our local openers the year that, I believe it was the year that Lucy Dacus and Land of Talk played at Studio Rama, which had to be back in like 2017. So it's been quite some time, almost 10 years. I cannot believe that has flown by like that, but we're welcoming them back this year. They haven't been playing out very much. They've been working on new material, so we thought this would be a great time to get them back on our stage. Recently, Jenna Fournier, who is their lead singer, as well as the solo musician in her solo project, Kid Tiger, was out on tour with none other than Billy Corgan. So, from playing arenas to the stage at Studio A-Rama, we're excited to welcome her original project, Knights, back to the station, along with all of her awesome bandmates. This Studio A is going to be loud, it's going to be shoegazy, it's going to be art rocky, it's going to be jammy at times. And I'm very excited for that because I feel like we haven't had one of these in a little while. It's going to really blend a lot of different genres, and I feel like reducing people to a genre in this while talking about Studio Rama is going to do a disservice to it. So I'm not even going to try to do it. Before Knights, we heard

False Teeth, their song Believe Me, which also is a bit jammy itself. That was another single that just came out on Tuesday, released by False Teeth, who will be playing at Studiorama prior two nights, and they will be taking the stage at 6:30 p.m. I know I announced this before the music, but if you would like to see a full lineup and a schedule, save it somewhere. We have it on our website, www.org/events is where you can click most easily on our Studiorama event, and that has the whole lineup of bands. We're also going to have some food trucks on site. Off the Griddle will be here during the afternoon, and then later on into the evening, the Barrio food truck will also be here. Jolly Scholar will be open just mere feet away from the Mather Memorial Courtyard, and there, if you're over 21, you can enjoy a drink, an alcoholic drink, or you also can get food, milkshakes, and watch as we simulcast Studiorama right into the bar. So if you need a little break, need to sit down, take a breather, it's a great place to go do that while still participating in the festival as well. All right, I want to leave us time for our next two artists who are going to be our headliners this year. We're going to hear from the Laughing Chimes. They're a group of students from Athens, Ohio, and they are currently students, and they're currently involved with booking the Athens Community Festival down there as well. I was really excited to get to see them this past, I think it was August 1st I was down there for that, or that weekend. So about 1 month ago, they played that festival, and I just really enjoyed them. They've come up to Cleveland quite a few times over the last 2 years and really have become a mainstay here at the radio station. We're going to listen to their song, High Beams, and then we're going to go out with Mr. Gnome as well tonight, and we're going to play their song, Be Here Now. I think I'm just going to have time to play the music, so let's get into it, and I'm going to see you on Saturday right here at WREW at 11220 Bellflower Road for Studiorama. Come on out, bring yourselves, bring a picnic, bring your friends. Please leave glass bottles and alcoholic beverages at home. Have a great night. Thanks for tuning in to our preview of Studiorama here on Live from Cleveland.

0: 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Therefore, WREW advises listener discretion.
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11: 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Bands taking the stage around 2. They include Relic, Tetraviolet, With Windswept Hair, Velocity Stacks, Cherry Yachtsman, Cheap Easies, False Teeth, Knights, and our special guest, The Laughing Chimes, and headliner, Mr. Gnome. 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We'll see you Saturday, September 12th at Studio A.

right. You are indeed listening to WRUW-FM Cleveland, broadcasting from the campus of Case Western Reserve University in lovely University Circle. This show is called Solitude. My name is Sprout. Thanks for tuning in. And as you just heard, Studio A Rama returns for 2026 this Saturday, September 12th. Show starts at 2, doors open at 1:30, right here in the north end of the Case Western Reserve University campus, corner of Ford and Bellflower Roads, in the Mather Memorial Courtyard outside the studios of WRUW. Show will go until about 10 or so. And got a good lineup yet again. It's a free outdoor concert event, so you are all invited. You can bring whatever you'd like to snack and drink on, except don't bring any glass bottles, don't bring any booze. No alcohol, no glass. But the Jolly Scholar will be open if you're looking to have an adult beverage. They will be, I believe, live streaming the broadcast, so you can still hear it. Although, you can probably hear it without them doing that. But they will be doing that, as far as I know. So you can go over there and have a drink, continue to hear the wonderful music, and then head back once you're done. There are going to be food trucks on site as well. So if you get a grumbly tummy and you need to eat, you'll be able to do that as well. Looking forward to having you all back. So come on down. That's this Saturday, September 12th, in the Mather Memorial Courtyard on the north end of the Case Western Reserve University campus. Hey, this show's called Solitude, and my name is Sprout. I'm here with you on Thursday nights from 11 p.m. until 1 a.m. Do this show 3 out of every 4 weeks. It's a pretty simple rotation. I do the show 3 weeks straight. Then every fourth week, I take a break, and Ben does a show called Born to Lose. Last week was Ben's turn, and he was did not fail to deliver on what I've been promising, that high-energy rock and roll. The whole first hour was like all Australian rockin' tunes, and the second hour was just as rockin'. Yeah, maybe not quite as rockin', because that was a pretty rockin' Australian, I won't even call it set, first hour. But, yeah, so I do a little bit more of the hard and heavy stuff, and we also do country music, roots and branches at the end of the show as well, so we'll get into all that. We also do regular tributes each and every week to Ronnie James Dio, Lemmy, Jeff Beck, and two former WRUW programmers, Cousin Dave and Stella, both of whom passed away the same year as RJD, 2010. It's been 16 years now, hard to believe. Actually, September marks the anniversary of Cousin Dave's passing, and Stella passed in October of 2010. So we'll do our normal tributes, and then we've got some other things lined up, so get yourself comfy and relax and enjoy. We'll get things rolling as per usual. Some Black Sabbath.

Some of the following material may be found indecent or objectionable to some members of the listening audience. Therefore, listen. Some of the following material may be found indecent or objectionable to some members of the listening audience. Therefore, listener discretion is strongly advised.

right. Band that will be in town in Cleveland on Monday, October 5th at the Grog Shop. That is Windhand. Back after a very long absence. I don't know if they have anything, at least I haven't seen any new music announced, but they're going to be on tour, and again, they're going to be at the Grog Shop on October 5th with Sonia and Slow Wake, and I will be giving away tickets for that show on the September 24th show. So, not next week, but the week after. So if you're interested in seeing Windhand for free at the Grog Shop on October 5th, tune in on Thursday, September 24th to see if you can win yourself a pair of tickets for that show. Song we just heard there from Windhand was from their last release, 2018's Eternal Return. The song was Red Cloud. Before that, Sleep. From the brand new album just released last week, Hemp Spheres.

0: All right. A couple of weeks ago, when we were commemorating the passing of Dolly Parton, also had another important figure pass away that same week, and that was Tim Curry. So we're going to lead off this next set with the song that initially made him famous. And definitely changed the cultural landscape in the late 1970s.
1: How'd you do, I see you've met my faithful handyman. 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

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But maybe the rain is really to blame. So I'll remove the cause. But not the symptom.

And there we have our RJD tribute for the week. Kill the King from the 1978 Rainbow album Long Live Rock and Roll. Ronnie James Dio tribute for this week. Before that was our Lemmy tribute. We heard Speed Freak from the 1982 Motorhead album Iron Fist. In front of that was our song for Stella for this week from the Scorpions album Taken by Force from 1977. Heard the song, I think Herman Rarebell wrote that one. At least he was co-writer. He's a Woman, She's a Man. Started the set off with Tim Curry and the cast of the Rocky Horror Picture Show doing Sweet Transvestite from the Rocky Horror Picture Show soundtrack from the original motion picture. 1975. R.I.P. Tim Curry. Obviously, that is a absolutely fabulous role. One of his best. And the other one I love that you don't really get here, you don't hear much talked about, at least I didn't, in a lot of the commemorations and memorials, a lot of people mentioned Annie, Home Alone 2, It, but he was Prince of Darkness in the movie Legend. If you remember that, back in 1986, starred Tom Cruise and Mia Sara, along with Tim Curry, and such an amazing job with the makeup and the effects, that whole costume. He just looked absolutely awesome. And apparently it was a laborious process each and every day. I think they got it down to like 5.5 hours per day for the makeup. I think originally started at like 8+, just to get him looking right for the part. But that's one of my favorites. So R.I.P. Tim Curry, passed away at the age of 80 after a long battle with lots of health issues. I believe he had a stroke in like 2012 or something, and had been wheelchair bound for quite a while. So he will be greatly missed, but we've got his art to remember him by and look fondly at and be enriched by. So thanks for everything you did, Mr. Curry. All right, let's get right back into music with some new music. A new album coming out from the Swedish band Graveyard on the Nuclear Blast Records label, set to come out second week in October, October 9th. Album is called Fever, and we're going to hear the preview single from the album right now, something called A Means to an End.

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1: You're the best, babe. 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
2: We're gonna have some ground rules first, okay? No f***ing, f***ing, or f***ing. And no f***ing unless you're wearing a f***, or you f*** before you f*** me. And if this winds up on the web, I will f*** you in the
3: Some of the following material may be found objectionable by members of the listening audience. Therefore, listener discretion is strongly advised.

right, new music from Chelsea Wolfe wrapping up that set there from the new album The Dark. It was the song Turn the Key. And Chelsea will be in Detroit at the Masonic on Wednesday, September 30th. Not making a Cleveland appearance, but Detroit is one of the drivable shows. Also going to be playing in Columbus, I do believe, the day before Detroit. Before Chelsea Wolfe, we heard Russian Circles. They have a brand new album out called Nine. Just came out a couple weeks ago. From that, we heard the song E2, and Russian Circles is going to be in Detroit as well. They're going to be there on Monday, September 28th, along with Pelican. They'll be playing at El Club in Detroit. And it's going to be a busy week for me because I'll be traveling back and forth to Detroit for 3 days straight. Greenleaf is on Tuesday, the 27th, in Detroit. Fortunately, none of those shows are coming to Cleveland, so what are you going to do? Travel, I guess, right? From the Russian Circles, we heard Besvargesen from their new album Till Glomskan Ad Oblivionum, with the opening track of the album, a song called The Greatest Sin. That album just came out. Same day as the Russian Circles, August 28th. That's on Magnetic Eye Records. And started the set off with Graveyard from their forthcoming album on Nuclear Blast Records. Releases titled Fever, and from that we heard an advanced single called A Means to an End. All right, let's get right back into the music. Going to play something for you. So I'm not going to be here next

0: week. Normally I would be, it would be the second show in a row for me. And usually I do my shows live, but I'm going to be seeing Rush at Rocket Arena next Thursday with our good friend Terry from New York. He's going to be in town joining me for that show. So I've been playing live tracks in advance of shows. So we're going to do that tonight, starting off this next set with something that was recorded live at the Agora Ballroom back in 1970s.
1: Number called Garden Road for you.

0: At highway speeds, the average text takes your eyes off the road for about 5 seconds. That's enough time to travel the length of a football field. 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
1: All right. Wrapping up another set of music with Morning Music from the band All Them Witches. That was the last song on their brand new album, House of Mirrors. Tune entitled Saturn Song. Before that, we heard from the band Snake Mountain Revival from their 2021 release, Everything in Sight. The song we heard was Just a Feeling. In front of that was our Jeff Beck tribute for the week. From his time with the Yardbirds, we heard Heartful of Soul. Started that set off with a live version of the song Garden Road, as done by Rush, live at the Agora Ballroom in Cleveland, Ohio, on August 26, 1974. That is from the Rush 50 Deluxe Anniversary Super Edition. And Rush is going to be in Cleveland next week, Thursday and Saturday, at Rocket Arena. So I will not be here for the show. I will be submitting a playlist show for the show next week. But I'll be back the following week on September 24th. And we'll be giving away tickets for that Windhand show that night. Okay, going to get right back in the music after a quick message from our dear departed cousin Dave with a request from our friend in Alaska, Tim. Stay tuned for that, coming up right after this.
2: Honey, are the kids in bed?
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5: The following program may contain objectionable material. Listener discretion is advised.

they said 2026 was the year of the machines. Artificial intelligence had overtaken every aspect of society. A surfeit of slop ran rampant over virtually every form of media. Humanity seemed powerless to stop it. But on September 12, 2026, humanity decided to fight back. Join in this epic struggle by coming to WRUW's 39th Studio A-Rama. 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Headlined by Mr. Gnome with our special guest, The Laughing Chimes, make this concert a clarion call to show that humanity will not be silenced by the deafening churn of mindless automatons. Food trucks will be on site throughout the day.

trash can ending. All right, that was our Dylan for Dave for the week. Rolling and Tumbling from the 2006 album Modern Times from Bob Dylan. In front of that, we had Dolly Parton doing the Tom Petty and the Heartbreakers song Southern Accents. That was from a Various Artists tribute compilation called Petty Country, a country music celebration of Tom Petty, which came out in 2024. Started that set off with a request for James McMurtry. We heard the song We Can't Make It Here. That is from his 2005 album Childish Things. And thanks again to Tim in Alaska for making that request. All right, that just about does it for me. Got time for one more, and of course it'll be from Neil Young. Want to let you know that Smuggler, who is normally on after this show, 1 to 3 a.m. with his show Beautiful Dreadnought, will not be in this week. He is feeling a bit under the weather, so we'll have the rock and roll robot playing music for you for the next 2 hours, beginning at 1. Let's wish Smuggler lots of rest and renewed good health very, very soon. Hopefully he'll be back next week joining you at 1 a.m. with another Beautiful Dreadnought edition, playing all manner of metal. I will not be here next week. As I mentioned, I'll have a playlist show for you, and then I'll be back in studio on September 24th. So when we do that, we'll give away tickets to Windhand. All right, to everybody out there, be safe. Stay strong. Stick together. Going to end with Neil Young and Song X from the album Mirror Ball. Keep rocking, Cleveland.

0: 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We've invited first class, now we're inviting executive platinum, platinum, emerald, sapphire, and ruby. 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
0: And now I'd like to invite group 2, rows 27 through 32, for groups 1 and 2 in first class. 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

0: 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It's all right. Don't be sneaky like that.
1: 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Therefore, listener discretion is advised.
0: If you figured it out, you might as well enjoy it. 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You see, Warden, let me blow the fuse.
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5: 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They include Relic, Tetraviolet, With Windswept Hair, Velocity Stacks, Cherry Yachtsman, Cheap Easies, False Teeth, Knights, and our special guest, The Laughing Chimes, and headliner, Mr. Gnome. 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
3: What you want? I got ketamine, meth, MDMA, Adderall, Bromo Dragonfly, heroin, coke, crack, codeine, oxys, perks, bikes, PCP, LSD, Dilaudid, mescaline, mushrooms, bath salts, cortisone, Toradol. I got Molly, I got a sister Sandra, I got Big Frank, I got birth control, I got Plan B, I got that morphine from China they took off the market. Did I say crack? Because I got more. I got some ibuprofen, aspirin, I got Flintstone gummies if you want.
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5: Some of the following material may be found objectionable by members of the listening audience. Therefore, listener discretion is strongly advised.

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And whoever goes too deep into this has his share of that curse. So we are cursed with what we are doing here. It's a land that God, if he exists, has created in anger.

0: 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But when I say this all full of admiration. It is not that I hate it. I love it. I love it very much. But I love it against my better judgment.
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1: Do you want to hear some more? 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

0: 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Thank you. 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Not getting tired? Right. Okay. This one is a song.
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0: Thank you so fucking much, guys.
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0: Hope you had a good night. 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Thank you so much.

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And those guys did something very special for us, for this very song. They pretty much all of them just sat down and started rowing, right? 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So we just want to see all of you sit down and do the most massive, epic Viking roll ever attempted. Are you with us, Summer Breeze?

What the fuck was that, Winnipeg? Make some noise! Your screams are music to our ears. They stink of honey and...

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Fuck you! Well, as I always ask you to do, I want you to do something for you. Give yourselves a big shout! Now you gotta give yourselves the big Philadelphia shout! All right!

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1: Language was made so that people could learn to better understand each other. Now, language is an outlet for expression, especially through radio. So this program may contain material found objectionable by some members of the listening audience. WRUW promotes understanding, so listener discretion is advised.

Greetings, San Antonio! We in the hive of scum and villainy currently referred to as Cradle of Filth. For the next hour and a half, I want to see these two digits raised to the heavens. Come on! And a pit or two wouldn't help either. This one is from our latest musical excretion. This is entitled Blackest Magic.

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You may know his tragedy for later years by heart. In the beginning, there was a mother, father, and a child.

All right then, guys and ladies, here at Walking Open Air. As you can all see, we have a new presence, a new face here on stage. So please welcome Miss Flora Jansen. And it's only fitting that since we have a new face as a contrast, we're going to be doing something out of the waltz.

0: Yeah, I dig living in the hip scene. You know, I could never go back to Square Society. You know, I think I came out of the womb listening to Black Flag. You know, it's like it just comes natural, the hip thing. You know, and the cool people. You know, Squaresville is just a drag.
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3: How do you know?
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Did you know that of the 8 million dogs and cats that enter shelters each year, almost half of them are euthanized because they are not adopted? 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So if you want a pet, adopt a dog or a cat. 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

Good morning, Cleveland. Hope everyone's well today. Glad to be back. I'd like to thank Rob the Repo Man for filling in for me last night. You can catch Rob the Repo Man Saturdays from 4 to 6 p.m. in the Melting Point, and Sunday, 6 a.m. to 8 a.m. on Ingredient Funk. He did an excellent job. I was able to listen to it. He may be filling in for me once I get some issues straightened out here. So, hey, listen to his show, and we'll keep the funk alive here at WRUW FM 91.1. Cleveland, Ohio, the best location in the nation. Today is 9/11. I want everyone to think about what happened on this day. Probably a little over 3,000 people gave their lives to a terrorist attack. At least that's what they're telling me. I'll believe that. Who else would fly a plane into the building? That takes some real guts. We went after bin Laden, I guess we caught him. I don't know where the new threats will be. I'm sure they'll be coming. I hope we keep that in mind. The way things are now, there could be more threats to the United States. So we'll have to say a prayer, keep our fingers crossed, and live one day at a time. Coming up this Saturday, tomorrow, here at the Mather Memorial Courtyard at 11220 Bellflower Road. It's here in Cleveland on campus, right here at the Mather Building. That's where the studio is, in the basement. We're going to put on this year's Studio A-Rama for 2026. It's going to be a really good thing. It starts at 2. It's absolutely free. And this is our thanks to you, Cleveland. To all those who want to come out, just bring a chair. It's going to be nice. And listen to the good bands we're going to have. I think the headliner this year is Mr. Gnome. And there's also the Laughing Chimes, Knights, False Teeth, Cheap Easies, Cherry Yachtsman,

Velocity Stacks with Windswept Air, Tetraviolet, and Relic. Starts at 2 until the bands get done, probably around 11 or so. Come enjoy the day. Meet the programmers here. I'm sure. Get some merch. And show off your favorite radio station, WRUW, here in Cleveland, on the campus of Case Western Reserve. So I hope that we get a really good attendance, because this is our way of giving back to our listeners. Like, hey, come and share with us. Come and listen to the bands and enjoy the music. And that'll be this Saturday, 2 o'clock here at the Mather Memorial Courtyard, 11220 Bellflower Road. Okay, go Browns. First game will be Sunday in Jacksonville. It's going to be a hard play for us. Jacksonville was good last year. Their quarterback is healthy this year. And hopefully we can get some money out of Deshaun Watson. I believe this is his last year of that contract. I'm hoping that we go to the playoffs with Deshaun. I wish him well. He's been hurt most of the 4 other seasons he's been with us. I don't think he even played last year. So we'll wish the Browns well starting on Sunday, I think at 1 o'clock. It's in Jacksonville, so it should be on Channel 8, I think. And the Guardians coming down to the home stretch. I think we got 19 or 20 games left, and they need to go on a good winning streak. They're 2 or 3 out of first place. They're barely over 500, and I think they're either tied or 1 or 2 games below Toronto for the wild card spot. So, I'd like to thank my favorite listener, Monica, Harry and Carol in the ATL, the Miles, Tyrone, Sherry, Alex, Soraya, bringing the ATL in from Virginia to the West Coast, Vegas, Las Cruces, New Mexico. I heard that they're going to change the name of New Mexico to New America, but we'll see. I have no say-so on that one. Anyway, we're moving right along here. All my favorite listeners, Henry, Emily, hope you're all doing well. Well, without further ado, tired of talking, let's get straight to the music. Okay, Cleveland. Here we go.

everyone that has just tuned in to this program. This is Lin Tin Tin from Singapore. I shall now read to you a poem in Mandarin.

The next poem that I will read to you is in French, titled Le Mariage. This poem has been published in 1987. This is how it goes.

you one of my digital compositions, composed entirely without musical instruments and without a sound card. The title of this work is Rondo a Capriccio in G, Opus 129.

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1: Put it in your record.

Well, good morning, Cleveland. My name is Why Not, and you're listening to the plethora of it, the best damn show from 5 to 7 a.m. on a Friday morning in the whole wide world. Good morning, my potential 1 million listeners out there. Hope you're enjoying the show today. Real quickly, good morning, Emily. Enjoy your day. I know you're on your way. Make it safely. Don't text and drive. Real quickly, we'll go over a few songs I played so far. Dave Bartholomew, My Ding-a-Ling, started us off at the 5 a.m. hour. We had Tosca, Rondo Appreciatio. A Capriccio, okay, off the JAC CD. We had Nelly, number one, still hot in the year CD. Masta Ace, Music Man, after that. Circle Research, Caveat Emptor, The Gardner Express CD. TLC, after that. Get It Up, 12-inch hip-hop remix, A Tribe Called Quest, Hot Sex. We had a group called Volume 10, Acapella, Styles on Deck. It's off the Hip Hopra, released in 1994. We had Main Source, Faking the Funk. After that was Brand Nubian, Slow Down. In the background, should be hearing George Clinton in Parliament, Taste the Flavor. This will take us to the top of the hour. We'll probably play a little Bootsy Collins and something else really funky for you, DeMar, Blackburn Brothers. So everyone have a good morning. It's going to be nice today, probably about 70, 75, a little bit cooler. It's going to be nice for the weekend for the Studio A-Rama event here at Mather Memorial. Okay, good morning, Cleveland. Hope everyone's having a wonderful day. Wake up.

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1: Hello? You know who this is?
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Hope begins here.

Well, good morning, Cleveland. We're right about 6:15. Don't forget our tribute to our listeners is tomorrow. Studio A Rama starts at 2. 11220 Bellflower here at the Mather Memorial Courtyard. It's here in Cleveland on campus here. Right outside the station, actually. So come on down and join us. Meet some of the programmers here. Tell us how you like the show and tell us how we could do better. And we hope to see you all here tomorrow. No alcoholic beverages will be permitted, but there's Jolly Scholar 100 yards away. You could go there and still hear the music and have an adult beverage. Anyway, we went to top of the hour there. I think it's Bootsy Collins called Bass Rigged System. Then we had New Funk. No, Damar, and the name of the song is New Funk. Then we had Blackburn Brothers, Sister Rosa, off the Soul Funkin' Blues CD, 2023 release. We had two by Julius Papp. First one was Blue Light Special, the house version, Jazz on the Dance Floor release. And another one by Julius Papp, Jazzba Sceneries, off the Cue Ball Volume 1. In the background, you're hearing Mr. Gunn, the Duke. So everyone have a wonderful morning. Don't forget to come out and join us tomorrow at 2 p.m. Bring a chair, bring a bottle of water, get some merch. And we're doing this to let every one of our listeners, even on campus, come on out. Let you know that we really appreciate you listening to us, all of us. Anyway, back to the music. Go Browns.

We're going to wrap it up here at 6:46 a.m. Wake up, smell the coffee, Cleveland. Come out and join us tomorrow from 2 to 11. Studio A Rama, bunch of good bands. Mr. Gnome is the headliner. Be here, 112-20 Bellflower Road. It's right here, your studios, WRUW, the Mather Courtyard. Anyway, we'll wrap it up real quick. We had Fusion Funk Foundation, somewhere around 6:20 a.m. What a Man. We had Vito Latinga, Mega Funk, and Kygo, I Get High. Nduzi, Rich, No Money, Reinvention. Off the Urban Grooves, too. Very good CD. Compilation of artists on Irma Records. We had Jay, Me More, and Electrify, Sitting on Top of the World. In the background, should be hearing Soul Tree, Relax Your Mind. Apologize, our headphone jack is not working, but doing the best I can. It's doing great, I'm sure. Morning, Cleveland. Wake up, smell the coffee. Come visit us tomorrow here at the Mather Courtyard. Talk to your favorite programmers. We're going to end up the hour probably with Little Soul Jazz Unit, Papa Grows Funk, Gray Boy. If you have any time left, Booker T and EMG. So good morning. Go Browns, go Guardians. U.S. Open was really good. I'll probably watch the women's finals on Saturday. I'll be confined to my house. Sorry for that, but it's the way it is. Been a good U.S. Open, so

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WRUW 91.1 is proud to announce the return of Studio A Rama. Saturday, September 12th, join us at Mather Memorial Courtyard, 11220 Bellflower Road, on the campus of Case Western Reserve University, for a special day-long lineup of music. 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Bands taking the stage around 2. 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

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You are listening to Sunny Day here on WRUW FM 91.1 Cleveland. My name is Annie. Hello. Happy Friday. We've reached the weekend. We've made it. Man. Tomorrow is Studio A Rama, our annual free, open to the public music festival. It's going to be quite a good time. The festival will feature Mr. Gnome, The Laughing Chimes, Knights, False Teeth, Cheap Easies, Cherry Yachtsmen, Velocity Stacks, With Windswept Hair, Tetraviolet, and Relic. And it will take place right here outside of the WRUW headquarters at the Mather Memorial Courtyard at 11220 Bellflower Road in Cleveland, Ohio. Did I mention it's free and open to the public? There's going to be food trucks. There's going to be your favorite radio DJs. It's going to be a great, great time. One of my favorite days of the year. So I hope to see you there. But we have been playing music. I need to talk about Studio A Rama. I will be talking more about it. We will be playing more music by bands playing at Studio A Rama, but we haven't done that yet. Behind me right now, you're hearing some Dave Brubeck with his Blue Rondo a la Turk. Before this, you heard Andrew Bird with the song Lusitania. Before that was the band

0: And Phenom
1: with the song As You Are. Before that, you heard a new one from Bill Fox. That was Restless Dreamer. Before that, you heard St. Vincent with the song Rattlesnake. And before that, you heard Palehound with the song Head Like Soup. In addition to talking about Studio A-Rama and that great concert, I have another good concert, in my opinion, to talk about. I'm giving away tickets later on in the show, not right now, but at 8 a.m., we're giving away tickets to see Cheekface, who headlined Studio A-Rama 2 years ago. Cheekface, one of my favorite bands, headlined Studio A-Rama. If you were there, you knew it was awesome. I got to introduce the band at Studio A-Rama. They are not playing Studio A-Rama this year, but they are playing at the House of Blues Cambridge Room on Wednesday, September 30th. And we're giving away those tickets around 8 a.m. in about half an hour from now. We'll play some Cheekface. We'll give away those tickets. It'll be a good time. So stay tuned for that. But until then, we have lots of music to get to. Up next, you're going to hear Oracle Sisters with the song Ascending Scorpio. Thank you.

Good morning, everybody. You are listening to Sunny Day here on WRUW FM 91.1 Cleveland. Good morning. Happy Friday. I hope you're having a good Friday. That last song you heard was Go All the Way With Me by Rubble Bucket. Before that, you heard LCD Sound System with the song You Wanted a Hit. Before that was some Franz Ferdinand and the song Hooked. Before that, you heard Gum and Ambrose Kenny Smith with the song Telescope. And that catches us up here. Behind me right now, you're hearing Unsquare Dance by Dave Brubeck. A reminder, if you have not heard, Studio A-Rama is taking place tomorrow here at Case Western Reserve University, right outside the WRUW headquarters, performing our Mr. Gnome, The Laughing Chimes, Knights, False Teeth, Cheap Easies, Cherry Yachtsmen, Velocity Stacks, With Windswept Hair, Tetraviolet, and Relic. This is our annual free music festival, and if you can make it out, it's a really fun time. One of my favorite days of the year. Super chill, fun, laid-back festival, and it's full of really great music this year and every year. But yeah, we're going to get back to some music. We're giving away tickets to an upcoming Cheekface concert as well in a few short minutes. Coming up at the top of the hour, we're doing that ticket giveaway. So stay tuned for that right around the corner. But up next, we're going to squeeze in a couple of requests. Up first, you're going to hear Men at Work with the song Overkill, requested by Shawnee. Thank you for tuning in.

0: They said 2026 was the year of the machines. Artificial intelligence had overtaken every aspect of society. A surfeit of slop ran rampant over virtually every form of media. Humanity seemed powerless to stop it. But on September 12, 2026, humanity decided to fight back. Join in this epic struggle by coming to WRUW's 39th Studio A-Rama. This free concert features 8 straight hours of exclusive human-based music and entertainment, starting at 2 p.m. in the Mather Memorial Courtyard, 11220 Bellflower Road. Headlined by Mr. Gnome with our special guest, The Laughing Chimes, make this concert a clarion call to show that humanity will not be silenced by the deafening churn of mindless automatons. Food trucks will be on site throughout the day.
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Good morning, everybody. You're listening to Sunny Day here on WRUW FM 91.1 Cleveland. That last song was Hostile Street by Cheekface. Before that, and before the break, you heard Heartless Bastards with the song Marathon, which was requested by Wally. Wally, thank you for that one. Back to Cheekface. We are giving away two tickets to see Cheekface playing with Apes of State at the House of Blues Cambridge Room on Wednesday, September 30th. So in about 2.5 weeks or so. Very exciting stuff. Cheekface, of course, performed at WRUW's headlined WRUW's Studio A-Rama Music Festival a couple of years ago, so always excited to see them come back through town. To be eligible to win these tickets, you must not have won tickets from WRUW in the last 30 days, and you are limited to 2 pairs of tickets per calendar year. Tickets are for callers only, and they cannot be sold or transferred. So with that said, I'm going to play the next song, which is also by Cheekface, and the first person to call the station once that song begins will win the tickets. And we're going to do that now. The phone number is 216-368-2208. Here we go.

congratulations to Dave, who just won two tickets to see Cheekface perform at the House of Blues Cambridge Room on Wednesday, September 30th. Should be a really fun show. And if you called and didn't win tickets, don't worry, there's tons of really great ticket giveaways coming up all the time here at WREW. So always cool things coming up during a variety of shows, not just Sunny Day. Lots of really cool ticket giveaways coming up all the way into like November. We have ticket giveaways slated all the way through November, and I think you can view them at WREW's website. We have a lot of those concerts listed on the website, so kind of a sneak peek there. Anyway, that last song was You Always Want to Bomb the Middle East by Cheekface. Up next is a request that was called in by Betsy from Lorraine. This song is Puzzle Pieces by Saint Motel. Thanks for tuning in.

Good morning, everybody. You are listening to Sunny Day here on WRUW FM 91.1 Cleveland. My name's Annie. Hello. Behind me right now, you're hearing Charlie Parker with the song April in Paris. Before this, you heard a request that was called in. That was The Looking Glass Grid by Indriba, which stands for the Incredible Dream Band. So thank you for that request. That was cool. Before that, you heard Art Garfunkel with the song Waters of March. Before that was Fiona Apple, John Bryan, and the Punch Brothers with their song So Sleepy, which is how I feel often when I'm hosting Sunny Day on Friday morning. So sleepy. But music helps wake me up, so by the time I leave the studio, I'm always pretty awake. Before that, you heard Wilco with the song Evicted, and that catches us up here. Up next, you are going to hear some Carly Rae Jepsen with her song Weekend Love. Thank you for tuning in.

morning, everybody. You're listening to Sunny Day here on WRUW FM 91.1 Cleveland. Only one more song left in the show, but a quick recap of what you just heard. That last song was Not This Time Devil by Mr. Gnome, who headlines Studio A-Rama tomorrow on Saturday 12th, the free festival hosted by WRUW. It starts at 2 p.m., and it is full of incredible bands all day long, leading up to Mr. Gnome in the evening. Before that, you heard a request that was sent in. That song was Let's Roll by Neil Young, requested by Gary. Gary, thank you for that one. Before that, you heard Generationals with the song Victim of Trap. Before that, you heard another request. That was All Bad Parts by Limegarden, requested by Carlos. And that catches us up here. Like I said, just one more song left in the show this morning, and that song is Suggestion Diabolique by Stereolab. Thanks for tuning in. Have a good weekend. Hope to see you at Studio A-Rama tomorrow at 2 p.m.

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11: Well, hello, hello, hello. A gracious good morning to each and every one of you. I am so glad you could be tuned in with me, Jay Stone, the host of this show right here. Lend me your ear.

Halloween right here on 91.1 FM with a tale that wasn't right. Tailwind by the band Eagle Claw before that. And starting off the show with Tail Gunner from the band Iron Maiden. And I'd be remiss to say I wasn't inspired for a couple reasons. Iron Maiden carousing through the states right about now. Hopefully some of you might be able to get a chance to check them out. I will be missing this, sad but true. And also the air show last week. All of our war machines on display for everybody to admire, I guess. So, Tail Gunner, Tailwind, a tale that wasn't right. I am Jay Stone, and I am telling tall tales today. Like this one from the band Be It The Means. This is a tale of Mr. Devil and the Black Widow Woman.

Well, when it comes to telling tall tales, there may be none other than the sensational Alex Harvey and his band, Midnight Moses, right there. AC/DC, that one might not be such a tall tale as a wide tale, whole lot of rosy, but a good story nonetheless. And before I walk away and move on from this masterful storyteller, Alex Harvey, I can't put this record away without playing this one.

That is Black Label Society. And I want to send that out to my friend, who is also the host of The Hand of Doom, a radio program that broadcasts late night Friday nights on WJCU 88.7 East Side. Richie Stefanik and I will be headed to Jacob's Pavilion this Sunday to check out Black Label Society along with Zach Sabbath. Crunchy, heavy guitars. Should be a great night on the Cuyahoga River this Sunday with Black Label Society. That is from his 2026 release earlier in the year, Engines of Demolition. And speaking of 2026, your cheapskate host of this show spent some rock and roll dollars on a new release. Here, for your listening pleasure, is the title track to the brand new Audrey Horne album, Achilles.

0: 3, you can have whatever you want. 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

good morning be upon us all. Mind bender from Trouble. And I would be remiss if I didn't vocalize a recollection in my brain from Eric Wagner speaking with Mike Dinvald from the infamous Forte program featuring music and conversation. Forte, what a jewel of a show that was. But I specifically remember Eric Wagner telling Mike D about the mind bender, and it was from an old crusty VHS videotape where John Lennon and Paul McCartney were sharing a nice sized doobie, smoking a joint, and John holds it up for the camera and says, "Mind bender." Mind bender. And that song, it just evokes like a carnival guy rolling into town selling you some snake oil or something. But I am Jay Stone, and I'm telling tall tales today. Fair warning, this band will be in Youngstown, Ohio for the Emissions of the Monolith Festival. Tell me, tell you about the Brought Low.

They said 2026 was the year of the machines. Artificial intelligence had overtaken every aspect of society. A surfeit of slop ran rampant over virtually every form of media. Humanity seemed powerless to stop it. But on September 12, 2026, humanity decided to fight back. Join in this epic struggle by coming to WRUW's 39th Studio A-Rama. This free concert features 8 straight hours of exclusive human-based music and entertainment, starting at 2 p.m. in the Mather Memorial Courtyard, 11220 Bellflower Road. 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Food trucks will be on site throughout the day.

0: Don't tell me you love me. I love that one. That was a great segue, in my humble opinion. But, you know, maybe I'm just too full of myself. Having a fun time down here telling tall tales today. I am Jay Stone, and this one is sort of like an annual tall tale that I like to be told over these 15,000 watts. Terrestrial radio blasting out over my fair city, Cleveland, Ohio, and streaming around the world. This is a tale about a crawling night.
1: How you like my guitar? I got it from the Jeffrey Dahmer Music Emporium.

bear and had a bear, had another bear, had a bear, had a bear, another bear, had a bear, bear, another bear, another bear, had a bear, bear, another bear, had a bear. I left over and I said, hey dude, we're out of beer.

I'm going to go down to the corner, get us a case of Rolling Rock. What do you say? I said, all right. So we went off after this beer. You know, an hour went by, and 2 hours went by, and 3 hours went by, 4 hours went by, 5 hours went by, 6

Well, talking about telling tall tales, I'm not sure anybody could do it better than Tony Urba and his band right there, F U Pay Me. The track Gone Squatchin'. The never-ending hunt for the Sasquatch. Some great Cleveland rock and roll right there from F U Pay Me. And we also heard some local stuff from Les Black's Amazing Pink Holes with the Long Tall Texan and Floyd Band weaving the tale of woe for all those Parma people who like to hang out down in Tremont and hit the beer store after hours. You might just have yourself a crawling night. All right. Now, I did that F U Pay Me with my Telling Tall Tales set because I had a tall tale to tell about F U Pay Me and this band coming up right here. I had traveled to Kent, Ohio because I'm sort of like a Lopan groupie. Lopan has been my ride or die for a long time now. And people who know me know that. Maybe just a casual listener of this show might think to themselves, wow, Jay Stone, he has a problem with that band Lopan. Well, they don't come around so often, so when I heard they were going to be in Kent along with F U Pay Me, I'm like, oh, I got to go see this. So I drove out to Kent checking out this show, and Tony Urba was just a madman in this facility. I think it was the Outpost, and there was a moment where he just sort of disappeared from singing on a stage and jumping up on a ledge and then jumping off of the ledge, and it's like, well, where did he go? Well, apparently he went into the women's bathroom and grabbed a garbage can and came out and just started throwing the garbage all over the place. And I was real excited about that. You know, there might have been some toilet products in that garbage can that were getting thrown all over, but it didn't bother me none. And it was just amazing the energy that guy had. And they were done, and then it was time for Lopan. And Lopan comes out, and I'm with them, and I'm rocking out. And all of a sudden, from behind the stage, sort of, I see Tony Urba squatching around and like sneaking up, and he sneaks up behind the bass player Scott, and he grabs him almost by the shoulders. Definitely on his shoulders, he grabs him, and I'm not sure what the hell he's doing, but he grabs him and he's got him by the shirt, and he managed to rip this guy's shirt off up over his body, over his head, while he was playing the bass. And I think he was able to do that because it was like a button-up work shirt, like one of them Dickie shirts. And I think he just ripped all the buttons off of it as he was violently pulling it over Scott's head while he was playing the bass. And Scott never missed a beat. And I'm like, this is what I come to see live shows for. This is what rock and roll is all about. Lopan. Here's a tall tale for you. How about a black top revelation?

Oh, yes, the Mighty Lopan from their Colossus release. Blacktop Revelation. Well, I'm sort of in the middle of something right here. I got one track I want to finish with, and my timing is a little askew, I guess you could say. And if you've been with me for the whole show, you heard me play some brand new music from the band Audrey Horn. And I sort of screwed it up. I had some music going on in the background from a button that I forgot to turn off. And so it screwed it up. And I just don't feel right about it. So I got time to add in another song, a new song from this brand new release from Audrey Horn. And this is a band that I have to give a celestial shout out to, the one and only Elgato Blanco. Rest in peace, John. He turned me on to this band right off of our new shelf, where we have new music coming into the station all the time. And he turned me on to this Audrey Horn. I never would have picked it up at random. There's so many CDs out there. And yeah, maybe I would have eventually heard of them. I think that would probably be true, but it was Elgato Blanco, the white cat himself, who turned me on to Audrey Horn. Brand new music right here on 91.1 FM. I am J Stone. Lend me your ear.

0: Yeah, that's brand new music from Audrey Horne right there. All right. Well, today you may or may not have heard music from that Audrey Horne, Lopan, F.U. Pay Me, Les Black's Amazing Pink Holes, Floyd Band, Night Ranger, Rush, Clutch, The Brought Low, Trouble, Audrey Horne, Black Label Society, Alex Harvey Band, AC/DC, Be It The Means, Halloween, Eagle Claw, Iron Maiden. And I got one track left because today is September 11th. 911. It's emergency. I can still remember that day. Ran up to, was listening to Howard Stern, and Robin was talking about, wow, I think a plane went into a building. And it was just like, what? So I go upstairs into the boss's office and snatch his TV and bring it downstairs into the break room where me and my coworkers sat around and watched that fateful day unfold right in front of our eyes as another plane screeched in and took out the other building and just all that mayhem. And it's just, it gives me pause to think about how the world changed for me and you that day on 9/11. So check out Studiorama tomorrow. Hear me, hear you next week. This last track is Dream Theater, Sacrificed Sons. Later.
1: This has all the extraordinarily well coordinated and devastating terrorist attack. Terrorism against our nation will not stand. The government will hunt down those responsible.
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1: A billion smoke rising.
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1: There was a cascade.
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1: Fire. And we see this extraordinarily frightening scene behind us.
3: This is just a horrific scene. And
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3: Where your life is ever being
4: saved. And this appears certainly to be
3: one of them.

0: EX.gov/worker.
1: And good morning, everyone. This is EX. This is Echoes of Planet X for Friday, September 11th, 2026. It is a pre-recorded show. I couldn't get into the station this week, but it is all new material, and it includes some historical content based on this very somber and historic day. Enjoy it.

All right, we had Eloy right there with Behind the Walls of Imagination. Before that, Mantivule from Gong. That's from their latest release, Bright Spirit. And Exploring Birdsong was before that with their track Meadowlands. Van der Graaf Generator with The Sphinx Returns was before that. And preceding that was Hydria Space Folk with Astro Ban, and started the show today with something called One September Morning from Dr. BLT and guests. Yeah, it is September 11th, 2026, the 25th anniversary of that terrible day. I'm EX. This is Echoes of Planet X, a pre-recorded show this week. I'll be back next week. But in the meantime, I hope you enjoy all of the selections, both eclectic and fitting, new and old. And yeah, let's move on.

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This is Echoes of Planet X. I'm EX, coming at you with a pre-recorded show on this September 11th, 2026. What we just heard was something from Perfect Hollister called 25 Septembers. And before that, the band Elder gave us something called Sigil to Ruin. And before that was Natya Space Fox with a track called Weltraumwind. And thanks for listening.

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1: All right, EX with you again on Echoes of Planet X. Going to go through a set list real quick. And we started the last set off with Hadal Sherpa with the track Void Weaver. Then Yes with I've Seen All Good People. After that was Druid with Red Carpet for an Autumn. Trollbait by Claypool Lennon Delirium was after that. And then a Yes cover of Lift Me Up by the band Conqueror. And what we just heard finishing up that set was something called In Memory of 9/11, and it was performed by Eric Lumiere and Jeff Morgan. That catches us up. Only a little while to go here on this show. Again, thanks for listening. It was a pre-recorded show this week on 9/11/26, the 25th anniversary of a very terrible and historic day. So let's get back into it. Enjoy.

All right, everyone, EX for the last time today. In here for you, I hope you enjoyed the selections you heard. Some somber, some fitting for this very historic day. I will be back next week, and what we heard was a couple of songs from Water

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snows but never sticks anymore. I step out to smoke, white women think I'm working the door. Watch my smoke in the cold, they rummage purses for IDs. 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Snow used to be like

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Sometimes the silence is thunder. 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

If you're among the 34 million Americans who use well water, you may be pleased to know there's a fountain of information about the care and maintenance of your well available. Private well owners are responsible for their water systems. To help, the National Groundwater Association offers lessons on well construction, maintenance, water testing, and treatment. A video about well financing, an owner's manual, tip sheets, directories of helpful professionals, and answers to common questions. 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

recently enlightened, for some reason that fits.

Good afternoon. The time is 4 o'clock, and you are listening to WRUW-FM 91.1 Cleveland. 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
1: WRUW would like to remind its listeners that any views or opinions expressed on this show are the responsibility of the producers, their guests, and their cited sources, and were not chosen by WRUW, its staff, or by Case Western Reserve University.

0: From New York, this is Democracy Now! It was 25 years ago today.
1: I'm going to interrupt this taped conversation. Just a little while ago, we heard a loud sonic boom-like crash, and we heard sirens. Well, it appears that planes crashed into the upper floors of both World Trade Center towers minutes apart. We're in Chinatown. We're not far from the World Trade Center buildings. This is all unfolding as this broadcast takes place. Clouds of smoke engulfing the World Trade Center.
0: Memorials are being held today to mark 25 years since the 9/11 attacks on the World Trade Center and Pentagon. We'll re-air a portion of Democracy Now!'s initial coverage and hear co-host Juan Gonzalez read his New York Daily News column just after the attack, headlined, "A Horror to Last a Lifetime." Then we look at how post-9/11 policies and the so-called War on Terror have reshaped the country and the world. We'll speak to Asmat Khan of the Center for Global Journalism at Columbia. She won a Pulitzer Prize for exposing the massive civilian death toll from U.S.-led airstrikes in Iraq, Syria, and Afghanistan.
2: It was an era marked by rapidly proliferating official and unofficial wars, extreme government secrecy, a subversion of democratic debate, expanding presidential power, dozens of secret prisons overseas, widespread torture, the advent of drone strikes, the rise of the counterterrorism industrial complex and private contracting, overhauls of immigration policy, and restrictions on the freedoms of speech and press, rights to privacy, and a blank check in the name of national security.
0: And we'll speak to Jamil Jaffer, director of the Knight First Amendment Institute at Columbia University.
3: Lawless detention of immigrants in the weeks after the attacks was one of the first signs that we were operating in a new paradigm, and it contained the seeds of many of the abuses that we saw later on, that we see around us today.
0: Jamil Jaffer and Asmat Khan just helped organize a symposium called The Forever War and the First Amendment. All that and more coming up. Welcome to Democracy Now!, democracynow.org, The War and Peace Report. I'm Amy Goodman. In Yemen, Saudi forces have carried out airstrikes on the port city of Mocha after Houthi fighters routed Yemeni government forces and seized control of Yemen's entire Red Sea coastline and strategic island of Perim. The group's rapid advance has consolidated its power over the Bab al-Mandeb Strait, a narrow maritime passageway through one of the world's most important trade routes. The Houthis have said they won't disrupt international shipping, but reiterated threats to attack vessels from Saudi Arabia. Meanwhile, Iran's Islamic Revolutionary Guard Corps says it struck a U.S. naval drone in the Strait of Hormuz. Separately, projectiles hit two vessels off the coast of Oman, setting one of the ships on fire. At least 15 vessels have been struck by Iran or the U.S. over the last week near the Strait of Hormuz. The latest attack sent the price of oil skyrocketing further to about $110 a barrel, with U.S. diesel fuel prices soaring to more than $6 a gallon for the first time ever. In Dallas, Texas, the Republican Party wrapped up its first ever midterm convention Thursday night, with Vice President J.D. Vance delivering a keynote address in what could be a preview of a presidential run at the 2028 Republican nomination. Vance delivered

0: a combative speech attacking Democrats as the party of hatred. Earlier in the evening, violent threats rang out from the crowd as Texas Senator Ted Cruz delivered a speech attacking political opponents as Islamists and communists.
1: When Mamdani says he wants to seize the means of production, he means it. When Abdul al-Sayed says he has a, quote, obligation to comply with Sharia law, he means it. And when James Tallarico says he wants to dismantle capitalism, he means it.
0: He should be shot, someone shouted out at least three times as Senator Cruz spoke. This came just minutes after Cruz condemned the murder of conservative activist Charlie Kirk 1 year ago and assassination attempts on President Trump. Trump also spoke at the RNC for a second straight evening, asking supporters to pledge to, quote, cheat like hell, unquote, to help Republicans win the midterms. Trump repeated his promise to send all U.S. adults a $5,000 check, but only if Republicans retain control of both chambers of Congress. Trump faced an immediate backlash to his proposal. Wisconsin Congressmember Mark Pocan commented, quote, so now it's $5,000 bribes that Trump will never deliver to attempt to make voters forget what they're paying for gas and food. Whatever happened to those promised DOGE checks? Americans are not fools. We know he lies daily, Congressmember Pocan said. The Supreme Court on Thursday blocked the state of Missouri from using a new congressional map gerrymandered to give Republicans an advantage in November's midterm elections. It was the second time this week the Supreme Court issued a ruling on the case in its emergency docket after a Trump-appointed federal judge in Missouri issued conflicting orders about the new map. In Ukraine, at least two people were killed and eight others wounded this morning as a Russian drone struck a gas station in Kyiv. Elsewhere, the city of Pavlohrad is marking a day of mourning after a Russian drone hit a shopping mall Thursday, killing five people and wounding 67 others. Two other shopping malls were targeted by Russia earlier in the week. Ukrainian officials say Russian attacks on private businesses and civilian infrastructure are rapidly growing. The Russian strikes follow an attack by a Ukrainian seaborne drone on Sochi that killed 38 people, that left 38 people injured, and come after Ukraine launched its deepest ever attack inside Russia on two natural gas facilities in the Arctic, nearly 2,000 miles from Ukraine's border in western Siberia. Nepal's government's demanding $20 million in compensation from a United Nations fund set up to cover loss and damage from the climate crisis as rescue and recovery teams continue to search for more than 5,000 people who remain missing more than 2 weeks after a glacier's collapse triggered a devastating flood and landslide. Over 1,200 people are confirmed dead. On Wednesday, a UN coordinator said Nepal is bearing the brunt of a climate crisis it had little role in creating.
2: The devastation Nepal has experienced is an extraordinary stark illustration of the losses and damages that climate-vulnerable countries are increasingly facing. Nepal has contributed very little to global greenhouse gas emission, yet it is experiencing profound human and economical consequences from a changing climate.
0: Meanwhile, an alarming new study finds climate feedback loops, including melting permafrost, warmer wetlands and lakes, and raging wildfires, could amplify the effects of global heating by as much as 30% by the end of the century, adding an additional 0.4 degrees Celsius of warming to an already overheating planet. Here in New York, state, local, and national politicians are gathering at the site of the former World Trade Center.

0: Center Towers today to commemorate the 25th anniversary of the 9/11 attacks. A quarter century later, more than 145,000 people are still being treated for illnesses related to the collapse of the Twin Towers, according to Center from the CDC's World Trade Center Health Program. That includes 57,000 cancer patients. Nearly 10,000 people have died from 9/11 related illnesses. This is retired fire department paramedic Lieutenant Conrad Matos, who rushed to the World Trade Center on 9/11 and worked on recovery efforts at Ground Zero for months. He was diagnosed with brain cancer in 2020.
1: I was devastated. Because to be honest with you, I don't know if I would have ran in the way I ran in back on 9/11. I would might have thought things a little differently. Because we went in, we didn't have enough equipment. We didn't have masks, respirators, nothing.
0: Ahead of today's 9/11 commemorations, the group September 11th Families for Peaceful Tomorrows led a rally at Union Square on Thursday in front of the Gandhi statue, followed by a peace walk and a candlelight vigil at Ground Zero. This is Colleen Kelly, one of the group's founding members.
2: Our mission began as this. September 11th Families for Peaceful Tomorrows is an organization founded by family members of those killed on September 11th who have united to turn our grief into action for peace.
0: After headlines, we'll revisit Democracy Now!'s coverage of the 9/11 attacks and look at how the so-called war on terror reshaped the U.S. and the world. ICE has sent a documented immigrant from Somalia to the notorious detention camp at the U.S. Naval Base in Guantanamo Bay, Cuba. Adam Abdullah came to the U.S. as an asylum seeker in 2023. He had a valid work permit, social security number, no criminal history, was working as an auto mechanic in St. Paul, Minnesota, when federal agents arrested him last December at the start of Operation Metro Surge. During a brief phone call from detention on Tuesday, Abdullah told Minnesota Public Radio he was shackled by his wrists and ankles and flown to Guantanamo about 2 weeks ago after what immigration officials said would be a deportation flight to Somalia.
3: From Miami, they say, okay, now we go to Somalia. Then first we go Cuba for refueling, and then we go some other countries to Somalia.
0: Instead, Abdullah was sent to Guantanamo's Camp 6, built 20 years ago to detain people accused of terrorism. Abdullah says he's among eight Somalis being held there. Last year, the ACLU sued the Trump administration seeking to stop the transfer of immigrants to Guantanamo, citing punitive conditions of confinement, isolation, and retaliation. In Maryland, local officials are demanding accountability after ICE violently clashed with protesters when federal agents swarmed the streets of a residential neighborhood in the city of Frederick last week. Video released by the group Hagerstown Rapid Response shows ICE agents driving onto sidewalks and grass where protesters and witnesses had formed human chains. Agents surveilling a house in the Tasker Chance neighborhood also beat up peaceful protesters protecting the home with batons. ICE remained there for about 40 hours, with some residents too afraid to leave their homes to go to work or school. Frederick City Council President Cesar Diaz said ICE threatened residents with remarks like, quote, "We see you, we know where you live, and we have your license plate." More footage shows an ICE agent pointing a gun at the people on the ground. Meanwhile, when Frederick police asked ICE whether it had a warrant to enter the house under surveillance, federal agents reportedly refused to answer. In Denver, Colorado, officials and civil rights groups have filed a federal lawsuit attempting to block the Trump administration from deploying federal immigration agents to voting sites nationwide. The lawsuit accuses Homeland Security Secretary Mark Wayne Mullen and acting head of ICE David Venturella of allowing agents to patrol polling sites in violation of federal laws. In May, the plaintiffs say armed federal agents swarmed the parking lot of an active polling site in San Antonio, Texas, to detain a person in plain view of voters. Meanwhile, in Syracuse, New York, ICE agents entered a polling site in June to interrogate a volunteer over a social media post. The lawsuit follows these remarks by Homeland Security Secretary Mullen last week.
4: ICE isn't there to patrol the polling places. We're there to enforce specific threats. The only reason why we would be at polling places if there is a threat to that polling place or we're serving a warrant on someone that we have been actively tracking down.
0: Florida has banned undocumented students from enrolling in public universities. The move comes after a unanimous vote by the Republican-controlled Florida Board of Governors. There are as many as 8,000 undocumented students graduating from Florida high schools annually, and over 50,000 undocumented students enrolled in state universities, according to the Florida Education Association. Florida's already revoked in-state tuition for undocumented students. Robert Casanello, president of the United Faculty of Florida, said in a statement, quote, rather than increasing our university system's capacity to educate Florida's future workers and leaders, this rule stymies growth and closes doors that have helped our communities, he said. Anthropic has published a threat intelligence report showing how bad actors have attempted to use artificial intelligence models to design weapons, launch cyber attacks, and surveil adversaries. Among several potential plots uncovered by the report was an attempt by one user to write a grant proposal for gain-of-function research into a mosquito-borne virus that could make the pathogen more virulent and transmissible. This week, Anthropic admitted to a fourth incident in which a so-called misaligned AI tool gained access to the open internet and hacked into external systems. The rogue AI agent only stopped its cyber attacks when it exhausted its token limit. Anthropic admitted to the breach on Wednesday just after one of its researchers, Jacob Coxon, publicly resigned, warning the race to produce super intelligent machines poses an existential threat to humans. Meanwhile, an investigation by the American Prospect finds Anthropic is building out an extensive monitoring system to keep tabs on activists who oppose the rapid development of AI. And NASA, a film that portrays the Israeli military's use of secret AI-powered systems to deliberately and systematically target and kill civilians in Gaza, received a record-breaking 24.5-minute standing ovation during its premiere Thursday at the Venice Film Festival. This tops the previous record-setting ovation of 22 minutes for The Voice of Hind Rajab last year. NASA is the latest work by Israeli journalist Yuval Abraham and filmmaker Rachel Zohar, who both won an Oscar for the documentary No Other Land, along with Palestinian co-directors Basil Adra and Hamdan Bilal. NASA was shot in secret on rooftops in Tel Aviv across 3 years and builds on testimony from Israeli military and intelligence sources who spoke on the condition their identities be concealed. The film's title references an acronym used by the Israeli military as a shorthand for civilian killings in Gaza, including of children. This is Yuval Abraham speaking from Venice.
5: Part of why we wanted to make this film is because I think that hearing testimonies from officers who themselves, you know, were operated these systems of killing, designed them, can make the denial of the crimes harder. And there is a direct correlation between the silence or between the denial of the crimes and their ability to persist.
0: And those are some of the headlines. This is Democracy Now!, democracynow.org, the War and Peace Report. Coming up, it's been 25 years since the 9/11 attacks. Stay with us.

0: Zeeshan B. seen crying in the streets. This is Democracy Now!, democracynow.org, The War and Peace Report. I'm Amy Goodman in New York with Democracy Now! Co-host Juan Gonzalez in Chicago. Hi, Juan.
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0: Memorials are being held today to mark 25 years since the 9/11 attacks on September 11, 2001. Moments of silence will be held to mark the time hijackers flew planes into each of the World Trade Center towers when the Twin Towers collapsed and when hijacked planes separately crashed into the Pentagon and in Shanksville, Pennsylvania. The first plane hit the World Trade Center at 8:46 a.m. 2,977 people were killed in the attacks, as far as we know. Nearly 10,000 more people have died from 9/11 related illnesses connected to the collapse of the Twin Towers. 25 years ago, Democracy Now! Was broadcasting from the attic of DC TV, downtown community television in Chinatown, just blocks from Ground Zero. We were the closest national broadcast to the World Trade Center site. It was a beautiful blue sky day. It was primary day here in New York. We were on the air when the first plane hit. This is a clip from, we were on the air when the second plane hit. The first plane hit a few minutes before the show. This is a clip from the documentary Steal the Story, Please, featuring our initial radio coverage overlaid with archival video from that day.
2: I'm going to interrupt this tape conversation. Just a little while ago, we heard a loud sonic boom-like crash, and we heard sirens. Well, it appears that planes crashed into the upper floors of both World Trade Center towers minutes apart. We're in Chinatown. We're not far from the World Trade Center buildings. This is all unfolding as this broadcast takes place. Clouds of smoke engulfing the World Trade Center.
0: That was 25 years ago today, as Democracy Now! Broadcasts from DC TV, just blocks from Ground Zero. We spent hours on the air. At the time of the attacks, Democracy Now! Co-host Juan Gonzalez was a columnist at the New York Daily News. Juan, you wrote a column that would appear the next day. It was headlined, "A Horror to Last a Lifetime."
1: Yes, Amy. And as you mentioned, this was mayoral primary day in New York City. And I had actually been up early in the morning. I was already in Brooklyn at the polling places interviewing voters in the mayoral primary when we got news, when the news began to spread about the first plane and then the second plane hitting the Trade Center. And so I sort of tried to leave the polling places and try to head to lower Manhattan. But of course, all the subways were shut down. All traffic on all the bridges into and out of Manhattan was shut down. And there was total gridlock and panic, really, in the streets of Brooklyn. But I eventually was able to run over the Brooklyn Bridge on foot. As thousands of people were fleeing Manhattan, I think I was the only one heading in the opposite direction until I got downtown. And as you know, covering a major catastrophe is a daunting task for those of us who are reporters. We don't have the full information at first or who or what caused it, the number of victims or the

full extent of the damage, yet we still have to inform the public of the little we know and what we've learned. So I'm going to read the column that I wrote that early that evening for the next day's daily news. A block from the mountain of rubble that had once been the World Trade Center, Fire Chief Tom McCarthy stumbled toward a traffic divider and sat down to catch his breath. The back of his uniform had been ripped away. His right arm was in a sling, and his head was so covered with ash that his eyes seemed like tiny slits. "Don't move, Chief," said a paramedic who rushed up to help. "We'll get you to an ambulance and a hospital right away." "I'm okay," McCarthy said, waving him off. "Take care of the guys in worse shape first." The medic started pouring water over McCarthy's head and eyes to wash away the ash. "Feels great," the chief said, breaking into a smile. "I can see again." McCarthy and the men of Battalion 32 left their firehouse in Red Hook, Brooklyn yesterday morning after the second plane crashed into the second tower at the World Trade Center. "We were watching it on TV," he said. "Then a few seconds later, we felt the explosion all the way in Red Hook. That's when I knew it was going to be a long day." They arrived at the scene on West Street sometime after 9:30. McCarthy had just gotten instructions to deploy his men and was heading toward the burning towers when he heard yet another explosion about 20 stories high in 2 World Trade. "The building started coming down and everybody ran," he said. "It was like being on the beach with this big wave coming at you. Only this wave was concrete and steel and glass." McCarthy was hit and went down almost immediately. "A piece of the Trade Center got me," he said. "But it's my guys I'm worried about." A few blocks away, another lucky and exhausted fireman from Ladder Company 113 in Crown Heights, Brooklyn, was taking off his boots and saying a few quiet thanks. "I thought it was all over for a while," said the firefighter. "A bunch of us went into the lobby of the Marriott Hotel to rescue another trapped fireman when the whole building collapsed on us. We all grabbed onto a pillar and in the middle of the lobby, and that's the only thing that saved us." By early afternoon, word was already spreading that the number of missing firefighters and cops might make this the darkest day our city's uniformed services had ever seen. For Don Domenico, a Port Authority engineer who worked on the 88th floor of One World Trade Center, the day had started like so many others. Domenico had reported to his job at his 7:30 starting time. He was busy at his desk when a humongous explosion shook the building from above. The blast came from the first plane striking the building. "The ceiling started collapsing. File cabinets tumbled over," Domenico said. "A bunch of us regrouped and headed for the stairs." They raced down smoke-filled staircases, passing injured and dazed people as they went. "Just when I got outside and was crossing the plaza," Domenico said, "I heard another explosion and saw glass and steel all over the place." He fell on a car hood, and suddenly there was so much smoke and debris that he couldn't see a few feet in front of him and could barely breathe. He felt his way along a row of parked cars until he found a door that was unlocked, and he sought refuge inside the car. He rifled through the glove compartment of the car, found some tissues, and started spitting out the thick black muck that had filled his lungs. Raheem Terrain, a customer service representative for Empire Blue Cross and Blue Shield, was on the 20th floor of One World Trade Center talking on the telephone to a client when the first plane hit. He looked out the window and saw flames shooting down and people falling. He and other employees scrambled for the exits and made it out safely. As the fire raged out of control, he headed toward the Brooklyn Bridge, along with thousands of others, a river of people fleeing the chaos and terror of downtown Manhattan. Terrain was a third of the way across the bridge when he heard another explosion and turned back to look. Stunned, he watched one of the towers, this marvelous jewel, symbol of the world's greatest city, collapsed like a house of cards. "As long as I live, I'll never forget what I saw today," he said.

0: In a few short hours, our nation had aged in ways impossible to measure. And all over town last night, thousands of grown men and women who had once thought themselves such hardened New Yorkers that nothing could shake them, managed to find their way home. The lucky ones, those who survived without serious injury, held their children and loved ones tight in their arms. They took long, warm showers to wash the ashes from their bodies. And when they were alone in their beds, many saw the wave coming at them again, and they cried like frightened children at the horror they had witnessed. And I think that is what so many people who went through that day will never forget. Just a total way that in a moment, life can change in ways that no one ever expected. Situations and a catastrophe like that changes people forever.
1: Juan, that was such a powerful column. And just for people to understand that column, A Horror to Last a Lifetime, that you wrote for the New York Daily News, that appeared in the paper on September 12, 2001. You're not only writing this unbelievable column, but you're living through it. And that's your incredible talent. That is your remarkable journalistic ability that we started with this week, with your critical exposés of the toxic nightmare that would unfold at Ground Zero as workers were sent back being told that the environment was safe. We're going to link to your columns at democracynow.org. And coming up, the Pulitzer Prize-winning journalist Asmat Khan of the Center for Global Journalism and Jamil Jaffer, director of the Knight First Amendment Institute, both from Columbia University. They have just finished a two-day symposium at Columbia called The Forever War and the First Amendment. Back in a minute.

0: the days go by. This is Democracy Now!, democracynow.org. I'm Amy Goodman with Juan Gonzalez. The legacy of September 11th shaped so much of the last 25 years, from the thousands who were killed on that day and the families who lost loved ones to the first responders and volunteers who rushed toward danger only to later to fall ill from exposure to toxic air, to the U.S. government's response to 9/11, which reshaped our politics, institutions, and culture. The reverberations to 9/11 changed the world and continue to impact people globally today. Over the last several days, a symposium at Columbia University convened journalists, scholars, lawyers, and activists to explore the legacies of the war on terror, specifically focused on the impact on democratic rights, including the freedoms of speech and the press. The symposium was hosted by the Knight First Amendment Institute at Columbia University and Columbia's Simon and June Lee Center for Global Journalism. This is a video produced for the event called The Forever War and the First Amendment.
1: On September 20th, 2001, 9 days after the deadliest attack in United States history, President George W. Bush stood before a joint session of Congress and said,
2: "Our war on terror begins with Al-Qaeda, but it does not end there."
1: It was the start of the Forever War, a seemingly endless proliferation of open-ended conflicts waged against poorly defined enemies in North Africa, the Middle East, South and Central Asia, and even here, inside the United States.
3: Good evening. American and British forces have begun attacking the Taliban in Afghanistan tonight.
1: In October 2001, the U.S. went to war in Afghanistan. A year and a half later, the Bush administration led the country to war in Iraq on the basis of false claims about weapons of mass destruction.
4: Was to disarm Iraq of its weapons of mass destruction.
5: Weapons of mass destruction.
6: There is no doubt that Saddam Hussein now has weapons of mass destruction.
1: Vice President Cheney made clear the U.S. government was willing to disregard established legal rules in the prosecution of this new war.
7: We also have to work though sort of the dark side, if you will. We're going to spend time in the shadows and in the intelligence world. A lot of what needs to be done here will have to be done quietly without any discussion, using sources and methods that are available to our intelligence agencies.
1: The CIA established black sites in Poland, Thailand, and elsewhere, and subjected prisoners to interrogation methods the U.S. had previously prosecuted as war crimes. Prisoners were tortured in U.S. military facilities in Afghanistan, Iraq, and at Guantanamo Bay, Cuba. Later, the CIA and military deployed armed drones to carry out hundreds of targeted killings, including in places far removed from actual battlefields. These policies all but abandoned the post-war human rights framework that the U.S. was largely responsible for building. The Forever War reshaped American democracy and society as well. Surveillance programs proliferated, from the NYPD's targeting of New York's Muslim communities to digital surveillance operations of unprecedented scope and reach.
8: Today, the president signed a big new anti-terrorism bill that would expand the government's ability to track down terrorists, but at some cost.
1: Anti-terrorism legislation criminalized forms of peaceful speech and association. National security was used as a justification for keeping the public in the dark about the most consequential questions. And secret evidence, secret hearings, and even secret judicial opinions became normalized. The press struggled to fulfill its role, and when journalists did report on controversial and covert programs, they did so in the shadow of the Espionage Act, which the government deployed against journalist sources and threatened to deploy against journalists themselves. Repressive policies imposed in the name of national security did not go unchallenged. Victims and targets of the government's policies filed hundreds of cases in court, often with the help of human rights and civil liberties organizations. Communities that had been targeted unfairly built new organizations to advocate for fairness and defend themselves against discrimination. And a new generation of journalists founded new media institutions to report what legacy newsrooms had missed and ask questions they had failed to.
0: That video produced for the symposium at Columbia University called The Forever War and the First Amendment. It was narrated by Asmat Khan, who joins us now, an investigative reporter for the New York Times Magazine, director of the Simon and June Lee Center for Global Journalism at Columbia, where she's also an assistant professor of journalism at the Jay School there. Her multi-part series, The Civilian Casualty Files, was awarded the 2022 Pulitzer Prize in International Reporting. And we're joined by Jamil Jaffer, director of the Knight First Amendment Institute, previously deputy legal director at the ACLU, where he argued cases around issues like surveillance, censorship, and other human rights and national security issues for many years. The author of The Drone Memos, Targeted Killing, Secrecy, and the Law. Jamil, talk about this 2-day that the two of you put on, symposium, The Forever War and the First Amendment, as we move today after this 25th anniversary of the 9/11 attacks.
5: Sure. Yeah. Well, first, Amy, thanks so much for having me on again. So the symposium is about how the war on terror tested and transformed the First Amendment and the freedoms

0: speech and the press. And as you know, those freedoms were tested right away, you know, in the days and weeks after 9/11, with the closure of immigration hearings, the Patriot Act, which expanded government surveillance powers, eventually the expansion of the material support laws, which, you know, reached for the first time certain kinds of speech, the use of the Espionage Act against journalist sources, and, you know, you've covered all of those things, but those are all in different ways tests of the First Amendment. And so the symposium is, or has been, a kind of look back on all of those tests of the First Amendment to kind of evaluate, did the First Amendment play the role that we needed it to? And then also we were looking at the ways in which the decisions that collectively we made in the months and years after 9/11, how those decisions relate to the world we find ourselves living in now, because there's so many policies that the Trump administration has now put in place that are built on the legal arguments and the policies put in place, you know, over the course of successive administrations after 9/11.
1: And Jamil, I'm wondering if you can talk especially about the policy that developed of extraordinary rendition, where mm-hmm. Effectively the government, in collusion with other governments around the world, kidnapped and disappeared people into black hole sites, and where that stands in terms of the legality as far as the Supreme Court is concerned.
0: Yeah, I mean, I think that policy, the extraordinary rendition policy, is sort of emblematic about our collective decision to surrender the values that we thought we were supposed to defend. The rendition policy was one of the policies that the Bush administration put in place in the years immediately after 9/11. You know, obviously we also saw the adoption of torture policies by the CIA and the military. The CIA was torturing prisoners in CIA black sites around the world. Eventually, those torture policies found their way into places like Abu Ghraib and Guantanamo. So this was a real departure, not just from U.S. law, but from the entire international human rights framework that the U.S. had a big hand in building after the Second World War. And, you know, one of the really, you know, when we talk about the departure from those important norms and principles after 9/11, we often focus on the Bush administration, the decision of the Bush administration to, you know, depart from those norms, the decision of the Obama administration to normalize some of those departures. But I actually think that the biggest failure was not in the executive branch. The biggest failure was in the courts, because, Juan, you were asking about, you know, what's the status of the what's the legal status of these policies? You know, almost without exception, the courts have refused to address the lawfulness of these policies. You know, all sorts of cases were brought against national security policies put in place after 9/11. Almost all of those cases brought by human rights victims or by human rights organizations were thrown out on grounds other than the merits. They were thrown out because the plaintiffs were found to lack standing. They were thrown out because the questions were found to be political questions that are relegated to the political branches to decide, or they were thrown out on immunity grounds. They're thrown out on all sorts of bases, but not on the merits. The courts just almost without exception refuse to address the merits, and it's a remarkable and I think really dispiriting thing that 25 years after 9/11 we have almost no law. Certainly from the Supreme Court, almost no law on the legality of these really controversial policies that, you know, in some cases were introduced by the Bush administration and others, you know, introduced by later administrations. It's a real failure on the part of the courts.
1: And what about the Department of Homeland Security? Most young people in the United States today don't realize that that was created after 9/11, and it's had such a big impact on law enforcement and other repression now across mm-hmm. the country.
0: Yeah, I mean, I think that we are seeing this in a lot of ways. We're seeing the institutions and the authorities that were put in place after 9/11 now being repurposed by the Trump administration.

0: administration. And, you know, it's shocking, but not entirely a surprise, because from the beginning, it was easy to see that these institutions could very readily be repurposed to suppress domestic dissent, not just the Department of Homeland Security, but, you know, all of the surveillance authorities that were put in place after 9/11, the material support laws, the Espionage Act. All of these things were initially justified, or their use was initially justified, by reference to foreign threats. And now, increasingly, we're seeing the Trump administration use these things to suppress domestic dissent. Even in fact, the arrests and the detentions and the threatened deportations of student protesters, non-citizen student protesters, all of that is also built on authorities that the executive branch and the political branch has put in place after, you know, after 9/11.
1: I want to bring Asmat Khan into this conversation. You spent over 5 years researching the U.S. air wars. And as part of your reporting, you went to different bomb sites in Iraq and Syria and Afghanistan. It was a remarkable series for which you won the Pulitzer Prize. Among the pieces, The Human Toll of America's Air Wars. That's from 2021. I'm looking at a piece you wrote last year, Hegseth Cuts Pentagon Work on Preventing Civilian Harm. Follow the trajectory for us. What came out of your reporting, for example, under Austin, then the Secretary of Defense? What was put into place to more protect civilians, and what's happened today?
2: I would say if we go, and thank you for having me, if we go back 5 years, as we were drawing down from Afghanistan, there was a bit of a reckoning that seemed or appeared to be happening among the lessons learned from the forever wars. My own reporting, that first 5 years of it had just finished, and there was a really devastating civilian loss and a very apparent understanding that the U.S. government knew very little about how many civilians it was actually killing. You know, my own reporting years earlier had shown that the U.S. government thought that its air war in Iraq and Syria, for example, during the war against ISIS, had killed maybe less than 1% of all of the strikes that they had done had resulted in civilian casualties. But the ground reporting that we had done systematically showed that the number was, in fact, 31 times higher. So the publication of that reporting, coupled with this broader investigation where I sued for the government's records about what it claimed had happened and went on the ground myself to go compare by speaking to people on the ground, doing these things the military had not done in their investigations and assessments, it was very clear that there was systematic civilian loss, that this was routine, that there were recurring problems that were happening again and again and were going unaddressed. And I will say that in that time period, that work landed in a way that led to, for example, Secretary Austin at the time overhauling civilian casualty policy, introducing a...
1: This is under Biden.
2: This is under the Biden administration. And, you know, I had my own doubts and concerns about, you know, whether that would be impactful, would they be investigating on the ground, these things that I think are necessary. But what we've seen under the Trump administration is a rolling back of all of those measures. Secretary Hegseth has cut that office. But I will say, regardless of administration...
1: And that office was called the Civilian Harm Mitigation and Response Office.
2: Yes, yes, yeah. The Center for Excellence that they had created, as they dubbed it. And yeah, it has... many parts of it have been wound down. It is not entirely non-existent today, but that policy, you know, there was a very immediate effort by the Trump administration to hamper down, as soon as they came into office, as many parts of that as they could. But I will also say that we have seen over administrations, whether Democrat or Republican, not a great deal of focus on civilian harm. I mean, maybe this moment, that brief moment, was something different in the wake of the drawdown from Afghanistan. But over time, we've seen incredible civilian loss take place under both Democrat and Republican administrations.
1: And when looking at the piece you did, Hegseth Cuts Pentagon Work on Preventing Civilian Harm, was almost exactly a year before the first day of the U.S.-Israeli strike on Iran. Mm-hmm. That first day was the strike on Manab in southern Iran, the primary

0: Well, you bring up the girls' school in Minab, or you bring up some of these most latest strikes on a wedding convoy. When we start to examine what some of the early understandings of why they may have taken place, whether that's outdated intelligence, you know, there's a belief among some that the military had relied on outdated intelligence, thinking that this school was in fact a military installation. Or, for example, in this recent wedding convoy, there are early reports that suggest that they had mistaken it for something nearby. All of these causes are things that I regularly found in my reporting as leading causes for civilian casualties.
1: And by the way, J.D. Vance, who's now being talked about because he headlined the Trump Republican midterm convention, has said in the last weeks, you know, if we make a mistake, we admit it. When it came, for example, to the bombing of the wedding convoy. But why would you believe that if they haven't even investigated Manav, or have investigated and decided they will not release the results?
0: Yeah. You know, I did file a FOIA request for that investigation, and I've been in back and forth with CENTCOM over the results of it. And it's been, you know, an unpleasant experience, but my FOIA experience with CENTCOM and with the Defense Department has always been unpleasant. It's meant that I've often had to sue with Reporters Committee for Freedom of the Press, with attorneys at the Times. This is a regular occurrence. So, yes, they're being far less transparent. But what I will say is that a lot of these causes that I'm seeing echo the causes I saw under repeated administrations. There are underlying issues that apparently that Office of Civilian Protection had not solved, or that the Defense Department maybe has fought in implementing maybe some of the lessons learned of that office or of others. But these are regular occurrences. They go unaddressed. And that human toll, these individual stories, it's so much more than just the numbers that we hear of, you know, how many people, how many civilians have been killed. These are families and loved ones. And that's important on a moral issue, but it's also important when we understand our place in the world and the effect that we have and what's enabled by what we do and also by what we fund. And I'm speaking specifically about weapon sales.
2: And Asmat, I'm wondering if you could talk about, you know, the shifting legal landscape after 9/11, the secrecy, the expanded surveillance and persecution under the Espionage Act and beyond, how that affected the ability of journalists, especially in the mainstream or commercial media, to properly report on wars and federal policies, and what the impact has been of independent media and whistleblowers going to organizations like WikiLeaks to bring out stuff that was not previously being had not previously been revealed.
0: If you go back to that climate after 9/11, Americans were shocked and devastated and heartbroken, and journalists were asking, how did this happen? What intelligence did we miss? How did the U.S. government fail? And their efforts were largely concentrated on answering these very important and fundamental questions. But we also saw newsrooms institute shifts. So they started making beats for covering national security. There was a real reworking of what kinds of things legacy media was covering. And, you know, in many ways, that's incredibly important. But it also meant that more and more journalists were dependent on the federal government for intelligence assessments, what they deemed incredibly important to understanding and answering those questions that felt so urgent at the time. And what you wound up having is, you know, a broad understanding that legacy news media in that time period was incredibly dependent on anonymous sources, sometimes unvetted intelligence, leaks to journalists that oftentimes came from an administration that was trying to lead the public to war. And later on, you would see these sort of mea culpas in major news organizations about what they had gotten wrong and why. I think the most famous is the lead up to the Iraq War. I think many people are familiar with the failures, the unvetted intelligence that made its way onto the very front pages of major newspapers. But I think it was also something deeper. I think we saw a fundamental shift take place in the presumption of guilt or innocence. I think that the label of terrorism or the designation that an individual was associated with a group, just the mere allegation itself would be so damning. And so we went from what would ordinarily be a presumption of innocence until somebody is proven guilty to what I found in my reporting was often a presumption of guilt unless you can prove yourself innocent. And the bar for proving yourself innocent

0: so much higher than the bar for intelligence used to lethally target and kill someone in the first place. And that gap was enormous. You know, you've had some of the guests from my own reporting on this show, a man named Bassem Razo, for example, whose homes were targeted in the middle of the night of his and his brother. And Bassem woke up one night to see the stars over Mosul, to find out that his wife, daughter, brother, and nephew were killed. You know, the roof of his house was gone. He's looking up. He learns his loved ones have been killed. He sets out on a quest for justice. And he has one of the most rigorous cases I've ever seen. And he's one of so many, like probably thousands at this point, civilians that I've spoken to and interviewed and whose stories that I've documented and told. But he had such a bulletproof case, and him proving his innocence to the US government was so high and took so much labor. And yet, when I obtained the records about the intelligence used to target him, what I realized was that, you know, they provided lots of information about, well, this may have happened, that may have happened, and what they said in this document was that actually we may have confused his home for something else next door or nearby, which, you know, I learned ISIS had previously occupied something down the street or down the block and had left weeks earlier. But when you looked at that intelligence, which was based on just a little bit of filming during the hottest hours of day and a lot of confirmation bias, what you saw was a real gap between what was used to lethally target somebody and then what it took to clear your name. And that flipping, I just give this as an example, that flipping of a presumption of guilt versus innocence, that has taken place across the board. And I think media organizations have been very resistant to you know, examining the complexity at times when somebody has been accused of some association. And I think it's reflected more broadly in the public's attention too. Just that climate after 9/11 was very effective in rewiring our thinking about who is guilty, who's innocent, and what presumptions there should be, and what the threshold of intelligence or assessment or evidence we need to see should be.
1: Jamil, we only have about 30 seconds, but the Trump administration is now extending these terrorist designations to all of these gangs in South America and Ecuador and Venezuela and other countries. Your assessment of that?
2: Well, I mean, I think that the boat strikes are plainly unlawful. I think that they're murder. The ACLU has a great case that they brought against those strikes. They've also sued to get the memo that purportedly justifies the strikes. Hopefully the courts will be more aggressive here than they have been, you know, in over the past 25 years.
3: We have to leave it there, but this is something, of course, we'll continue to cover. Jamil Jaffer, director of the Knight First Amendment Institute, previously deputy legal director of the ACLU, and Asma Khan, director of the Simon and June Lee Center for Global Journalism at Columbia Journalism School. That does it for our show. I'm Amy Goodman with Juan Gonzalez.
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5: WRUW 91.1 is proud to announce the return of Studio A Rama. 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

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This is Dr. Drums here, and we've got another excellent episode for all of you listening right now. It is Friday, September 11th, 2026, and we're going to be honoring our community today. I figured what is a better way to honor our community, especially on a day like September 11th, which has historically been a very tragic day in the history of the United States. And so what we really need is to honor every member of our community that has contributed and built us up to become what we are today. On a more medical note, I mean, community medicine is really important. One of the things that I study here at the university, specifically at that level, is how we can best serve our community. I mean, Cleveland is a very ethnically, socioeconomically, and just every group is very diverse, and we need to make sure we are establishing an awesome community for everyone that is equitable and progressive. And so I thought I would start off with Letitia Sadier's song, Feed Me the Pulse of the Universe. I mean, the pulse of the universe in Cleveland is one of vibrance and beauty, and we need to honor that through music, and that's how we do it at our radio station here at WRUW-FM. We're going to be talking a little bit more about how we engage with the community a little bit later in this episode, but for now, let's keep going. Up next, we have Favorite Place by Strong Boy off of EP1. Then we're going to listen to some Rat Boys. So, with that, I hope you are enjoying the music, and I will shut up now.

That was The World So Madly by Rat Boys off of Singin' to an Empty Chair, their most recent album. I absolutely love Rat Boys. I got to see them a few months back at the Grog Shop, and just a great time. They actually just posted an NPR Tiny Desk. Really, really fun stuff. Rat Boys is a hoot and a holler and a half. I just got a poster to put in my house. Can't rant about them enough. I absolutely love their music, and they are fairly local, I believe. I don't remember. They're not from Ohio, but they're from one of the surrounding states. I think Chicago, actually, which is cool because that is where I'm originally from. But let's talk about locality a little bit, because something's going on pretty locally by you this weekend. Yes, that's Studio A-Rama, hosted by WRUW-FM 91.1, a free concert. Yes, free, I repeat, F-R-E-E, for the general community to come. Doors are going to open at 1:30, and music should start around 2. We have a lot of local bands. Mr. Gnome is our headliner, which is a local one. But we also have some programmer bands this time, with Windswept Hair. Very excited for their feature. It's just going to be an awesome time. We'll have food trucks, awesome merch. Every year we have great merch, great designs on it, and this year is no exception. So, if you are able to, and even if you're not, I would recommend making your way down to this. Anyway, we're listening to Caterpillars of the Commonwealth by Will Connolly. Yes, the Commonwealth, I guess, is probably a reference to Massachusetts. But as we are in Cleveland, I guess we are the Commonwealth of Cleveland. Don't have too much to say about that personally, but I really like this song. So we're going to keep listening. Up next is Paradise Valley by Honey and the Strings.

first thing you did was go out and try to sell your house before anybody discovers, so you can at least get a fair price for it, or as fair as possible. Don't let anybody

It is 5:26, and you are listening to Prescription Beats on WRUW FM 91.1 Cleveland. We've had a pretty awesome show going on so far, and I just wanted to talk a little bit more about community. I am part of many communities. I'm part of a campus community. I am part of a medical community. I'm part of a radio community. And I am part of, I was raised as part of the Jewish community. So a very happy, very Shana Tova to all of you listening. Happy New Year. Happy Rosh Hashanah. Hope there are lots of apples and honey and a sweet year. And one thing that we can think about on this New Year is about how we can be more fair and loving to everyone else. I have been studying a lot of works, Jewish works recently in my ethics class, and we've been talking about the Jewish value of tzedakah and charity and justice, and I find that to be a very core tenet in how I interact with my community. Equitable care for all is an idea that Judaism carries with it a lot. Anti-Semitism oftentimes shows itself in many forms, but one face is the destruction of community. While anti-Semitism is a widely thrown around topic nowadays, it can very, very easily be boiled down to anti-Judaism is what it is. And of course, these thoughts and opinions that I have been expressing are not those of WRUW-FM or Case Western Reserve University, but I think we can all come together and talk about how we all value community. So on this Rosh Hashanah, let's think about how we can do better for our neighbors, for ourselves, and for everybody to make the world a more equitable and greater place to live. Bring people up. That is the biggest message that we can think about as Jews. And so I hope this radio show is one way that is bringing you up and hopefully is a good community asset for you. Anyway, what are we listening to? We're listening to Easy to Be Around by Diane Kluck. Up next, we are listening to Chinatown by Shaky Graves. And of course, had to throw it in there, You've Got a Friend by Carole King. Let's keep

The time is 5:43 and you are listening to WRUWFM 91.1 Cleveland. I am Dr. Drums and this is Prescription Beats. We just listened to Fall With Me by The Wild Reeds, You've Got a Friend by Carole King off of one of my favorite albums of all time, Tapestry, and Chinatown by Shaky Graves. That was in the last segment. All of these songs are kind of trying to give me a focus on community for today. Right now we're listening to Solar Pilgrim by Twain. I really like Twain as well. I've only recently started listening to them, and I really enjoy what I hear. Anyway, I am going to do as little talking as I can for the last 15 minutes to let you guys get into the jams, but I do want to just give you a quick reminder about our community and our concert happening tomorrow, our festival, Studio A Rama, from 1:30 till later at night. Unfortunately, I actually don't know what time it ends, but it's going to be going quite some time in the Mather Memorial Courtyard on the campus of Case Western Reserve University. We're going to have great merch, great food, great people, and you get to be able to meet some of your favorite programmers. I'll be there. Not every, but a good portion of the programmers will be there helping out, making sure we're all having a great time and having a greater community around radio. It really helps for you to just show up. It is free, so of course there's no monetary anything related to that. Just bring yourself and bring a smiling face. We could really use that nowadays, and I think if you don't have one already, we'll be able to put one on your face. So with that, let's finish up the show. Here is Solar Pilgrim by Twain. Up next, we have On the Bus Mall by the Decemberists. And we're going to finish out with a little help from our friends. Hope you enjoy.

WRUW 91.1 is proud to announce the return of Studio A Rama. Saturday, September 12th, join us at Mather Memorial Courtyard, 11220 Bellflower Road, on the campus of Case Western Reserve University, for a special day-long lineup of music. 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The festivities begin at 1:30. Bands taking the stage around 2. They include Relic, Tetraviolet, With Windswept Hair, Velocity Stacks, Cherry Yachtsman, Cheap Easies, False Teeth, Knights, and our special guest, The Laughing Chimes, and headliner, Mr. Gnome. 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
1: 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It is 6 o'clock on Friday evening. My name is Colleen, and it is time for another edition of Lonely Little Kitsch. Let's get the weekend started.

Hi, hello, good evening, and welcome to Lonely Little Kitch. My name is Colleen. Thank you so much for tuning in and sharing your Friday evening with me. It is my pleasure to be here with you on WRUW every Friday from 6 to 7 p.m., bringing you a little rock and roll happy hour. We have a very special show again tonight. It is Studio A-Rama Eve. That is right, our annual concert festival. Studio A-Rama is taking place tomorrow, September 12th, right here on the campus of Case Western Reserve University, out on the Mather Memorial Courtyard. If you put the intersection of Ford and Bellflower into your GPS, we're going to be right behind that building that sits on the southwest corner of that intersection. It is a beautiful place for an outdoor concert festival, so I hope that you will come out and join us. This is one of my favorite events all year. I realize I'm a bit biased, but it is a really good time. We'll be out there starting at 1:30. We'll go till about 10 o'clock. And we've got a bunch of local and regional bands that we're going to bring you for free, the best price. We started things out with a bang tonight. We played some Mr. Gnome. That was Wolf Girls off of their 2011 release, Madness in Miniature. Mr. Gnome will be our headliners, taking the stage at 9 o'clock tomorrow. I'm very excited. I've been a fan of Mr. Gnome for a long time. I was a really big fan of the album they released last year. So you better believe that I am sticking around for the headlining act tomorrow. And I hope you will too, depending on when you come out. Maybe it's a long day, maybe it's a short day. Whatever you want to do is all good. Since it is Studio A-Rama Eve, I'm going to continue my tradition of spotlighting all of the Studio A-Rama bands. And so we're going to get it started. I'm going to go in order. We started with the headliner, but now we're going to take it back to the very first band. The first band is called Relic. They are a cinematic rock band from Cleveland, and they'll be starting us off at 2 o'clock tomorrow. So I hope that you will join us. Stay tuned until 7 o'clock. We are going to be playing a ton of local music that you will be able to hear live tomorrow, either in person in the Mather Memorial Courtyard, or of course we will be streaming live right here on this station. So hope that you're getting excited. I sure am. Let's hear from Relic. I'm going to take something from It's Just One of Those Things that they put out last year. This is the track Do It All Again. Thanks so much for tuning in to WRUW. My name is Colleen. I'm here until 7 o'clock. Previewing all of the great bands we have lined up for tomorrow's Studio A-Rama.

was a track from Cherry Yachtsman called Tower off of their Bison release from earlier this year. Hey, you are listening to Lonely Little Kitch here on WRUW. It is Studio A-Rama Eve, so I'm very pleased to be previewing with you a bunch of Studio A-Rama bands. What is Studio A-Rama, you might be wondering? Well, let me tell you. It is our free community concert that we put on every year right here on the campus of Case Western Reserve University, steps away from this radio station that I am in the basement of right this minute. This is one of the best events of the year, in my opinion. I've been to more than 10 of these suckers, and they never fail to disappoint. It's always really good vibes, family friendly, bring a picnic, bring a chair, bring a blanket, bring a book. You know, we just ask that you don't bring any alcohol or glass bottles, please. Looking at you old timers who remember how it used to be. Those days are gone. And honestly, I think it makes for a better experience, because people don't fart out as early, honestly. And, you don't get as sloppy. So, we're keeping it family friendly, PG. Maybe PG-13 as we get into the evening. But we're definitely not escalating past that. You can trust that. It's always a great lineup, and this year is no exception. So I am dedicating the full hour of tonight's Lonely Little Kitch to taking a listen to some of these great bands that I'm looking forward to seeing tomorrow. We kicked things off with Relic, who will kick things off at 2 o'clock tomorrow. Do It All Again is the track that we heard off of their release from last year. It's just one of those things. Tetraviolet came next with Into the Light from their Tetraviolet EP, Chapter 2. This is very specific, but I have a thing for when bands spell their names in a song. I know it's very niche, but I love that track because Tetraviolet spells Tetraviolet. So when I heard that one earlier today when I was getting ready for the show, I knew that that was the track that I had to play tonight. With Windswept Hair will be up next at 3:30. We heard the track Head in the Sand off of their release from earlier this year, Hanging by a Thread. I'm particularly excited to see With Windswept Hair because one of our WREW programmers is in that band. One half of the Radio Boyfriends will be performing with Windswept Hair at 3:30. So very excited to cheer on my friend Special K. I don't know if he goes by Special K in the band or if they just call him. I don't know. I don't know if his name is public. Yeah, maybe they call him by his name. After With Windswept Hair, we can look forward to seeing Velocity Stacks, some Northeast Ohio rockabilly. Gotta love it. I know AJ on Wednesday afternoons is happy about that one. I played the track Barracuda off of their self-titled record from last year. And then we wrapped up that set of music with Cherry Yachtsman. Again, that was Tower from Bison, which came out earlier this year. Hey, thanks so much for tuning in to Lonely Little Kitch. My name is Colleen. I hope that you are enjoying the show and getting excited for some great music tomorrow. If you want to check out the whole situation, all of the relevant information is up on our website. So just head over to wruw.org. There's, when you get to that homepage, just scroll down to news and events. It's the top headline under news. Cleveland's Mr. Gnome headlines WRUW-FM's Studio A-Rama 2026. It's going to give you the whole lowdown. It's going to talk about what bands are playing, what time they're playing. There's bios for the three headlining bands. We'll get to them in a minute. Information about parking, always important. Parking can be tight around here, but trust me when I say it can be done. We're also on multiple public transit lines, so that is always an opportunity available to you. And you know what? Maybe carpool with a friend. Call up your friends, call up your neighbors, take a ride share together if you feel like it, or just bum a ride off of somebody. That's the best way to not have to deal with parking, just bum a ride. There will be food trucks on site pretty much all day long. We will also be live streaming over at the Jolly Scholar, which is just a couple buildings over. It's a very short walk.

walk, and they have a full menu, really delicious beer on draft, full bar. So if you get thirsty, if you get hungry, you can head on over to the Jolly Scholar and see what they've got going on. 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Or, of course, WREW's Facebook page is a wealth of information as well. All right, we are getting deeper into the evening. So we are up to 5:45 p.m. Cheap Easies will be taking the stage at that time. This is really excellent Cleveland punk rock. Very excited for Cheap Easies. I'm going to play two songs from them because that's how excited I am about it. We're going to start with a track called Dead and Gone. And this comes from an album that they put out last year, Frantic. And I hope that you enjoy it. Remember, we are previewing music for Studio A-Rama, which will be happening tomorrow, all day long. Doors at 1:30. Music will start at 2. I hope that you will come out and join us for some of these great local bands like Cheap Easies.

Anyway, Mr. Gnome, wrapping us up here, just like they will be wrapping us up tomorrow. They will be headlining Studio A-Rama tomorrow. Very, very excited. I've been a longtime fan of Mr. Gnome. Very much looking forward to seeing them right outside the WRUW studios here on the campus of Case Western Reserve University. Before Mr. Gnome, we heard the Laughing Chimes out of, I believe, Cincinnati. New Hound Pageants came off of their record from earlier this year, Behind Your Blue Fields. Knights gave us State Lines, which is a single they put out last year. If you are familiar with Kid Tiger or Jenna Fournier, that's her band. And she is taken off. So come see Knights while you can still see them for free. False Teeth before that with Colder Than Hell from last year's Insufferable. And I played two tracks from Cheap Easies. That was Carry On and Dead and Gone, both off of last year's release entitled Frantic. Hey, thanks so much for tuning into Lonely Little Kitsch. My name is Colleen. It has been my pleasure to be here with you from 6 to 7 p.m., bringing you a little rock and roll happy hour to help you get your weekend started and hopefully get you excited for Studio A-Rama, which is taking place tomorrow. That is our free concert festival that will be happening here on the campus of Case Western. Navigate to the intersection of Ford and Bellflower, and we'll be right behind that building that sits on the southeast corner. It's kind of an L-shaped building, and we're going to have the bands in like the crook of that L. It is such a fabulous way to see a bunch of great local music. Come out and talk to your favorite and least favorite programmers. And most of all, just like bring the good vibes and enjoy some great music in these waning days of summer. All right, I will see many of you hopefully tomorrow, and otherwise I will be back next week. But keep listening to WRUW. Avi is up next with The Throughline. And we've got a ton of great programs on this station, but something tells me you know that already. I'm going to leave you with one more track from Mr. Gnome. I'm going to play Chunk of Spine Fur from their EP2 that came out back in 2006. I hope you enjoy it. Thanks so much for tuning in to Lonely Little Kitsch. Take good care of yourselves and keep listening to great music.

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4: Good evening, Shana Tava, and Happy New Year. 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

Wrapping up that first set there, Deftones off of their 2006 record, Saturday Night Wrist. It's Hole in the Earth. That's Gino Moreno singing and playing the guitar, Stephen Carpenter playing guitar, Chi Chang on bass, Frank Delgado on the keys, and making some scratches, and Abe Cunningham with those killer drum fills. Right before that, Bjork with Pagan Poetry off of Vespertine from 2001. Of course, Bjork singing and also writing the harp arrangements. Zena Parkins playing those arrangements on the harp. Guy Sigsworth on the clavichord. And Matt Mose programming and producing. Pagan Poetry as one of my favorite music videos of all time. I've watched it a whole bunch. Really, really awesome directing. Head of Bjork, it was Tom Waits. Off of 1985's Rain Dogs, remastered in 2023, the track Downtown Train. It's Waits singing and playing the organ, G.E. Smith and Robert Quine on guitar, Tony Levin on bass, Mickey Curry on the drums, and Michael Blair on the percussion. And we let off the hour, Fiona Apple with her track Paper Bag off of When the Pawn from 99. It's Apple singing and playing piano, Patrick Warren on the Chamberlain, John Bryan on the synth, and Matt Chamberlain on the drums. And really well-known fun fact, but I like to bring it up, When the Pawn, it has some ellipses at the end there. It's because it has the world record at the time, in 99, for the longest album title. It's a 90-word title poem. So I'm not going to spoil it yet, but we do have a more explicit theme than I have the past couple weeks. So I hope you'll figure it out. I'll give it to you at the end of the week. But it's for Rosh Hashanah. And leading off this next set, we got Fiona Apple again. This time, Criminal.

That's Cornelia Murr from the 2018 record Lake Tear of the Clouds. It's I Have a Woman Inside My Soul. Murr's singing, playing the omnichord, guitar, and percussion. Bo Coaster on the piano, Shane McKillop on the bass, Justin Flint on the drums, Jim James on the guitar, and the backing vocals. That's, of course, a cover of Yoko Ono's anthem from 73's Approximately Infinite Universe. We had PJ Harvey right before that. You Said Something off of her 2000 Stories from the City, Stories from the Sea. It's Harvey singing, playing guitar and bass, Rob Ellis on drums and piano, Mick Harvey on the organ and the backing vocals. For Harvey, it was Fiona Apple again. That's this time off of her debut from 96, Tidal, the track Criminal, with the same credits as last time. If you haven't picked up on the theme yet, maybe this next one will be a giveaway. This is Honey by Drug Dealer featuring Way's Blood.

Wrapping up that set there. It was Yes off of the super deluxe version of the 71 record Fragile. It's the Steven Wilson remix of the track Long Distance Runaround. That's John Anderson on the vocals, Steve Howe on guitar, Chris Squire, that's a tongue twister, on bass, Rick Wakeman on the piano and harpsichord, Bill Bruford on drums, and that was off of their fourth studio album, Fragile, which has been remastered and deluxified about four times, and that one from the 2024 re-release. Ahead of that, it was Cherry Blossom Girl, a song by Air off of Talkie Walkie, their 04 record. That's Nicholas Godin, Jean-Benoit Dunkel on the vocals, synths, and guitar and bass. It was actually co-produced by Air, along with English producer Nigel Goodrich. And an early version of that track had vocals done by Hope Sandoval, the lead singer of Mazzy Star, who we heard a lot of last week. Out of Air, it was Boa? I've never actually been sure how to say their name. B-O-A with a little diacritic on the O. Track Rain off of their 01 record Twilight. That's Jasmine Rogers on the vocals and guitar. Steve Rogers on guitar and backing up. Jasmine on the vocals, Alex Caird on bass, Lee Sullivan on drums, and Paul Terrell on the keys. And we let off that set with one more Fiona Apple song. That was The Way Things Are, again off of When the Pawn from 99. It was Apple on the vocals and piano, John Bryan on the synth, bass, drums, and percussion. And given that we heard the track by Natalie Meringue, who goes by Michael Collins, who goes by Drug Dealer, along with Natalie Meringue, who goes by Wiseblood, their track Honey, and after that we heard Fiona Apple. I'm hoping some people in the audience picked up on this week's theme. It is Rosh Hashanah, and our theme is apples and honey, Shana Tova. So I hope you all enjoyed. Thank you very much for being here with me for this week's edition of The Throughline on WRUW-FM 91.1 Cleveland, broadcasting live from the campus of Case Western Reserve University. I hope to see some of you tomorrow. Starting at 1:30, there is Studio A-Rama right outside of where I am right now in the Mather Memorial Courtyard. We got free music from local bands all day until about 11. We got food trucks. We got Jolly Scholar doing some catering, so come on by if you like music. I imagine if you're hearing my voice right now, you like music. Great time. Probably biggest thing I look forward to every year in Cleveland. We're going to play you all off. This is a track from Chicago. It's called Does Anyone Really Know What Time It Is? It's off of Chicago 9, their greatest hits from 69. Thanks so much for being with me. Does Anyone Really Know What Time It Is? By Chicago.

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